0: to be lecturing you and me. To be lecturing you and me. Sickening. We'll be right back.
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6: There are lots of things you can measure to get an idea of how healthy you are at any given moment. Temperature, heart rate, blood pressure, just to name a few. But how about how healthy you will be and how long you're likely to live? According to a new study out of the University at Buffalo, two simple strength tests are pretty accurate at predicting longevity in older women. One is hand grip strength, and the other is how quickly people can stand up from a seated position without using their arms. By the way, I remember interviewing former President Jimmy Carter when he was quite old and being really impressed how he just popped out of the chair without using his arms. Not a lot of older people can actually do that. But I think the message here is that maintaining strength as you age is going to help you perform everyday activities, but also help you avoid injury and stay independent. I'm Dr. Sanjay Gupta, helping you live a better life.
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3: A better life with Dr. Sanjay Gupta.
4: They say consistency is key, but sometimes you just got to switch it up. A new study out of Harvard School of Public Health found that varying your exercise routine could add years to your life. What exercise someone did didn't matter much. What did matter was that all the exercises together worked all the muscle groups in their body. Now, an added benefit to changing things up is it can help you push through the plateau effect. That's when your body gets so efficient at doing something that you actually stop getting better at it. And we know from previous research that specializing in any one sport at a young age can make someone actually more prone to injury. And as experts we talk to point out, even elite athletes switch up things with their workouts, making sure to target strength, cardio, flexibility, balance, and doing that every single week. I'm Dr. Sanjay Gupta, helping you live a better life.
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0: We are Red Eye Radio. He's Eric Carly, and I'm Gary McNamara. Which brings me to our second point, then we can go through all the other points, everything that that you and I both want to bring up on this. Because the second point sort of relates to the first point, which is the separation of powers and that Fauci was a bureaucrat. And we don't put anybody on a pedestal at all. Mm-hmm. No one. Mm-hmm. That's basically the only defense you saw from Democrats yesterday. There was no one. I didn't see anyone take what he put in his diary and attempt to justify what he said in public.
1: No one did that.
0: And that's how you know it was basically exactly what they said. Worship the bureaucrat. Do not question the bureaucrat. He led us through this terrible time. Let's not get in, you know, to what he actually did.
1: Right.
0: You know, or he did this good or he did that good. Therefore, we're not going to talk about anything else that he did that might have been bad.
1: Right.
0: And so if you did this right, and I'm thinking, yeah, that's how we deal in society. Well, you know, that was a great priest. Great priest for just, you know, a half century. And just the fact that, you know, the priest abused boys, you know, why are we focusing on that instead of all the good things that the person did?
1: Well,
0: that was basically what you got yesterday from the Democrats. I didn't see one anywhere. And I searched anyone to say, here's what he said here. Well, here's how you can resolve with what he said in public over here, as opposed to what he wrote in his diary or was saying in private over here, or actually what was happening with the doctors and the panels that he was talking
1: to. Well, Tim Walz made that very same excuse for somebody here recently. You judge them based on their worst day.

0: We are Red Eye Radio. He is Eric Harley, and I'm Gary McNamara. I said contempt of court.
1: Contempt of Congress.
0: And yes. We'll get into some of the legalities now that Fauci may face. Catherine Herridge did a great post on X talking to a former Justice Department prosecutor and saying, okay, these are the things that could be done, and we'll get to that. Plus, we're back at war again.
1: So we're back at war. War's back.
0: Yeah, we'll
1: bombing the blankety blank out of Iran. So apparently he said that on the air. I guess it got on the air. I don't know if the censors caught it or not, but he was on with Fox News. And yeah, we're back at war with Iran.
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3: 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I want to welcome you to the first hour of Good Morning Fayetteville on this Thursday. Man, the month is gone. July 30th. One more day and you're out. One more strike and you're out. Be August and school will be back in. Then what are we going
4: to
3: do?
4: Hard to believe.
3: Who are you going to call? Ghostbusters? I'm Gilbert Bays. The Greek is in here making things happen. CBS 17 meteorologist Rachel Dunsing says mostly sunny today. A little bit cooler in terms of the humidity, even though we're going to get it in the mid to upper 80s today. Right now, we're standing steady, 72 degrees across the board in Fayetteville, Fort Bragg, and also in Maxton. Headline news for you at this hour. The North Carolina State Bureau of Investigation has formed the Border Belt Drug Trafficking Force to battle drugs along Interstate 95. Fayetteville police are looking for a suspect in the death of Kenneth Gillis. It's the WFNC Crime Stoppers Crime of the Week. People seeking relief from dangerous heat like we had on Tuesday will always have an opportunity to have places to cool off here in Cumberland County. We'll tell you where those locations are because some more heat is on the way. Nominees are now being accepted for the 2026 Fayetteville State University Entrepreneurial Impact Awards, and a Westover High School junior is celebrating after being one of only two students across the country to receive a $40,000 Big Future Scholarship. All those stories and more coming your way, but first, local news from CBS 17.
5: Good morning, I'm Greg Funderburg from the CBS 17 Newsroom. From a very public start of funeral services at the U.S. Capitol to a very private burial, the late Senator Lindsey Graham is officially laid to rest. Wednesday, services were held in Columbia, South Carolina, starting at the State House. After a military flyover, his casket was brought to Central, the small community he always called home. There, dozens lined the streets on the way to his final resting place. Senator Graham was laid to rest beside his parents. Lawmakers on Capitol Hill are trying to figure out how to embrace AI while simultaneously protecting American jobs. Industry leaders explain to lawmakers how it can be used as a tool rather than a replacement, which lawmakers say is a big point of concern for Americans. Congress is now considering legislation supporters say would help them get more information on just how AI is changing the workplace. Social media platform X now has its own way for you to send and receive money. The service, known as X Money, uses banking services through Cross River Bank. For now, it is invite only, and users will get an X Visa debit card they can use at ATMs. Invitations are available to X Premium users and require a deposit of at least $1,600. From the CBS 17 Newsroom, I'm Greg Funderburg.
6: Today will be mostly sunny with a high of 90. Tonight will be clear with a low down to 67, and Friday will be mostly sunny with a high of 91. We will stay warm the rest of the week with high temperatures climbing into the low 90s. We will also stay rain-free through Saturday, but Sunday will bring a chance for rain early into next week. That is your Fayetteville forecast. I'm CBS 17 meteorologist Rachel Dunsing.
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0: News Talk 640 WFNC. 610. Oops. 611. That's going to make a difference in somebody's travel time. As you head around here, you got to know the exact time as you make your way around. Greek, I don't know about you, but for some particular reason, I feel really rested today. And, you know, we have crazy schedules.
1: Yeah.
0: Where you get, you know, get up at old dark 30 and you come and do your thing. And I don't think I did anything in particular other than the way I'm eating now.
1: Have you got a good nap or something?
0: Yeah, well, I got a couple of good naps. Some people, yeah. You know, when Tish calls me, she says, hey, Gilbert, so-and-so, you know, we had that meeting yesterday at 10.
1: Yes.
0: I got in on the thing. I'm sitting there listening and everything. I never put my camera up. You couldn't see me because I was probably, but I listened to everything that was going on. And she normally calls and says, okay, that's all I need. Go back to sleep. So I have this, like, my reputation precedes me that people think, man, Gilbert, he's always sleeping somewhere. Look, we're going to have a good show today. Mitch Colvin normally comes in, the mayor of Fayetteville. He is in some clandestine location. So we're going to call him, and we'll talk to him on the phone. But there's a number of things that the city's involved with that I'm sure he wants to share and talk about. So we'll give him a call. And it's always great to have Captain Steven Shakeshaft in here. What a heck of a name. Shakeshaft comes in. He's with the Fayetteville Fire Department. I used to say he's with the police department. He cringed. He goes through Dunkin' Donuts somewhere. When I say police department, he spills it in his lap, probably. But he's with the Fayetteville Fire Department. He's their public information person. They've got, you know, interns. He brought a young man in here who's interested in being a fireman. No telling what he's going to bring in and pull out of his hat. But there's always great information from him about ways to stay safe in our community and some of the things that they have going on in the fire department that is of interest not only to residents in Fayetteville, but in the greater Fayetteville area, because they're looking for firemen all the time. And that school that comes that they have, it sometimes has a waiting list. It may take a year. You ever consider being a fireman? You look like a good fireman.
1: You know, I did consider that one day years ago. It was before I joined the Army. So,
0: right.
1: And I was thinking about doing it, and I went through the test where they
0: made
1: you run a mile, and you have to climb up that big ladder.
0: Did you really?
1: Up in here, make sure you're not scared of heights.
0: You mean on the ladder truck?
1: Yeah.
0: And you did that?
1: Yeah, down there at Poe Park, where they have the training.
0: Right, right.
1: Down there. And
0: well, what turned you off? What did you say? That is not for me.
1: I decided to join the military instead.
0: Okay, well, that's a good choice.
1: So I just made it, just kind of went the other direction. But there was a bunch of folks out there trying out for it.
0: And, you know,
1: they were all the time needing
0: it. Well, you remember, Greek, we had Shakeshaft, and he was talking about their recruitment of women to be involved with firefighting as well. And that was a pretty neat program because they have women firefighters in Fayetteville and Cumberland County. And sometimes, you know, you don't think that's a job that women can or want to do. And in fact, you just break down the wall and say, yeah, you can do this as well.
1: Of course.
0: So it's a great career. So anyway, we always love to see what Captain Shakeshaft has. Take your time. Bring your coffee in here. He'll be on the podcast. And one thing he always does is product placement. His cup of coffee, no matter where he is prominently. I try to exit out and zoom in real tight, but he gets his product placement in there. Now, we've been talking about this today, the 5 days of Christmas in July. This is involving the Salvation Army and the Cumberland County Sheriff's Office. They're at different locations trying to collect toys for the Angel Tree program. And so I was trying to get someone from the Cumberland County Sheriff's Office to come in, Mickey Locklear and company, and Lieutenant Sanchez. They're tied up because they've got another one going on here. But I was able to track down Norman Zandras, who's with the Salvation Army. We'll have someone in here from the Salvation Army at 8:20 to talk about the Christmas in July program, what they're doing, where they're going to be located today, the 30th, 7701 Rayford Road, which is the Walmart way out there, like I guess you're going to Rayford.
1: Oh, yeah.
0: Near Gillis Hill Road.
1: Yep.
0: So they're going to be out there from 9 to 5 o'clock, and we'll have more on what you can do to help. Either a donation of toys, unwrapped, or make a monetary donation, and the Salvation Army knows what to do with that to help less fortunate kids in our community.
1: Yeah,
0: what a great program.
1: They're taking this Christmas in July thing serious.
0: Oh, absolutely. You know, and shopping with the sheriff and all that stuff. The police department does the same thing. It's an opportunity to help less fortunate children and families in our community have a good Christmas. And so now's the time to, as you're thinking about other things, think about making a little donation along those lines. And, of course, one of the favorite things I know you like on Thursday, Bebby Smith comes in here with the pooch of the week. She only brings a dog. You know, she brought a cat in one time. Didn't work out that way.
1: Cats don't travel as well.
0: Yeah, I mean, well, they're in here. I can't give the cat a bone. He's looking at me like, what is this? You knucklehead. You know, I love some of the seeing some of the videos that I see about cats. You know, they don't like aluminum foil. Maybe, I don't know if that's just AI generated. Have you seen the videos?
1: I haven't, no.
0: Well, man, you pull it up sometimes. People get tired of the cats getting up on different sites right. in their home. So they put down aluminum foil. And when the cat jumps up there, it's... Yeah. Now, I don't know if that's AI generated. You guys got some cats. What is it? Lou probably says, don't

0: field technicians. I tell you what, you know, the need for these techs is still out there, regardless of what the robotics can do. Yeah. There's something neat about a guy being able to fix your car that I don't think a robot can do, like that human touch.
1: Yep. My brother's been a body man for 40 years.
0: Oh, is that right?
1: And it's wild. There's a dent on the left front of the car, and he's working on the back right of the car, pulling it around, and the dent pops out.
0: Oh, no.
1: Up there, you know, because getting it on that frame, right?
0: Yes. And wow. Well, that's the technology that's out there. You know, there's an awful lot going on in Fayetteville Technical Community College, and not everybody can go to college. College is not for everybody. No. Four-year college. Of course, you know, Darrell Allison at FSU will argue that's not true. Everybody needs to come to FSU. But we have Methodist University here. We have a lot of medical programs that are available in the county. And Cumberland County is just really changing what it does right now. I met a guy yesterday because my Jeep, you know, I got two Burgundy Jeeps. One Jeep was down. I took it up to Bob Meyer, who's my go-to guy. And, of course, the folks at Rick Hendricks do a great job. You know, that's the only place I've purchased Jeeps from.
1: Right.
0: You have a Jeep, don't you?
1: Oh, yeah.
0: Yeah. And so I had a radiator that had a crack in it on the old Jeep, 2012. 265,000 miles on it, and I put everyone on there. And you got to have a good mechanic, someone that you can go to and say, get the skinny on it. What's right. really going on here? You agree? I mean,
1: oh, yeah.
0: I got a guy. You got to have a guy.
1: Yeah, you can trust. Yeah.
0: That's right. And, man, I trust the folks at Rick Hendrick, but sometimes with an old vehicle like that, you know, why go through all that when, and I can be without it for a little bit, leave it up there with Bob, he takes care of it. Put a new thermostat on. I wrote it in here today. As a matter of fact, and normally just sits in the yard. It's the backup go-to, and but you want to have that backup go-to ready to go. And I've got an issue with the sensor on one of the tire pressure things. It always says there's no air in the tire. It comes up zero. You have one of those on your car?
1: Yeah, I got the sensors, but I've never had it do that.
0: Well, the thing is 2012. I was 14 years old, and I think the battery kind of goes out on it or whatever. So I'm riding down the road. As a matter of fact, I had the tow guy come and get it. He put it up. It was putting it up on the bed in our community to take it out. He jumped out all of a sudden, ran around. I'm taking video of him to show my baby's getting ready to go. I said, what's the matter? He got a flat tire. I said, what I got a flat tire with? He said, the indicator says you do. Young man, have you walked around? Now, but your indicator says your tire's flat. I don't know if I want this guy to take my car. Look at the air and time. But any event, I'm debating if I should have it done. And Bob and his mechanics dealt with it for some time. He said, I drove it around. Next thing you know, the one in the back said it was out. I said, look, I know I've got air in the tires. I know it. I always have the jack and everything to change it. And those vehicles come with full-size spares. You don't have that much anymore. You get donuts. Donut things. Yeah, but in any event, so the whole gist of that story was just the fact that you got to have a guy. You need to have a good mechanic. You need to have a good doctor, a new dentist. Who's your go-to electrician? Who's your plumber? Right? I mean, you got to have these folks. If not, you can be taken to the wind. They got to be people you trust. And I think, you know, over the course of the amount of time we've been in this community, you kind of know I got a guy. You know who your guy is.
1: Yep. And, you know, for all of that, all the dealing around the house and dealing with the car.
0: Sure.
1: All of that.
0: Yeah. Are they telling these, tell Gilbert, I got a guy? Did you get a message? Hey, I got a guy. Hey, you remember Stefan Ferguson?
1: Oh, yeah.
0: He used to work here. But he's a county commissioner. Or is he a city councilman?
1: City councilman.
0: Yeah, he got elected. So he's involved with a unity banquet that's going to be happening August 28th. And we talked yesterday, and we're going to have him come in here and talk about this. It's going to be at New Life Bible Church on Hoke Loop Road. Keynote speaker, Mr. Isaac Newton Ferris Jr. He's the nephew of Martin Luther King Jr.
1: Oh, wow.
0: So that's going to be happening. So
1: he's coming in today?
0: He's going to come in tomorrow.
1: Tomorrow.
0: But, I mean, I got the flyer about this. We're going to talk about it. I see they're promoting it, you know, on the Internet right now. And it's hard for me to call him Stefan Ferguson. Because we knew him here as Steve Blackman.
1: That was his air name.
0: Yeah, he was. I guess that's what he was. Stefan Ferguson on the ballot. He had to be.
1: Oh, yeah.
0: Yeah. But so he ran a city council. And you know what his claim to fame is?
1: The Martin Luther King impersonations.
0: Yes.
1: Yeah. He's known nationwide for that.
0: And Coretta Scott King.

0: that he is the voice of Martin Luther King.
1: Yeah.
0: And I don't know about you, but when we were at press conferences on occasion, I worked on television, all of a sudden, I had a dream. Here we go. But I tell you what, he's spot on. And I don't know how he didn't get the role to play King in the movie. They picked someone else. You know, and I don't know, have you ever heard him like give the whole spiel?
1: I've heard him give the speeches. I don't know if he's an actor, though.
0: There's a big difference, isn't it?
1: Yeah.
0: Well, I guess, and I think the person they picked had name recognition, you know.
1: Oh, yeah.
0: Whoever that was. I don't even remember who it was.
1: A British guy with an African name. Last name, his first name was David, though.
0: Is that right?
1: Yeah.
0: Yeah. So in any event, we're going to have a Stefan Ferguson in here tomorrow. Anyway, bunch of stuff going on the rest of the week as we close it out here. 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Fayetteville's most dependable forecast with CBS 17 meteorologist Rachel Dunson.
2: Today will be mostly sunny with a high of 90. Tonight will be clear with a low down to 67, and Friday will be mostly sunny with a high of 91. We will stay warm the rest of the week with high temperatures climbing into the low 90s. We will also stay rain-free through Saturday, but Sunday will bring a chance for rain early into next week. That is your Fayetteville forecast. I'm CBS 17 meteorologist Rachel Dunzing.
0: All right, Rachel, thank you. We know we still need the rain. Drought's still not gone, and we still need it, so we look forward to it. 72 right now in Fayetteville, Fort Bragg, and also in Shannon. 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
8: I don't know about you, but my social media feeds are flooded with lotions and potions and gadgets, all promising to unlock different components of longevity. But if you log off, take a step back from all the hype, you'll find that the actual keys to a longer, healthier life are hiding in plain sight. There are four of them. Number one, nutrition. The Mediterranean diet really is the gold standard. Number two, exercise. You should be getting 150 minutes of moderate intensity exercise or 75 minutes of vigorous intensity exercise every week, plus strength training and stretching. Number three, sleep. Sleep is when your body and your brain repair themselves. You should be getting 7 to 9 hours a night. And finally, number four often gets forgotten, socialization. It's not a bonus. It's a necessity for a healthy life, finding a sense of community, purpose, and belonging. I'm Dr. Sanjay Gupta, helping you live a better life.
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0: News Talk 640 WFNC. 627, Gilbert Bay's rocking and rolling on this next to last day of July. And we got Christmas in July going on here with the Cumberland County Sheriff's Office and the Salvation Army. We're going to have more on that coming up here during the next hour. Mostly sunny today, a little bit more of a drop in humidity by this afternoon. Greg, I don't know about you, but I came in, I had the windows down on the vehicle, and it's really nice.
1: Nice out there, yeah.
0: Yeah, so we could see some dew points this morning or today fall into the 50s. I mean, that's like fall type stuff.
1: Huh.
0: So anyway, we're going to get up into the mid-80s, but earlier this week, we did have temperatures in the 90s and high humidity. And there's a potential for that to come back as we move into the weekend and rain coming in here. So people seeking relief during the dangerous heat in our community have several places that they can go and cool off. And these cool-off points are always available. I just want to share them with folks right now. When the National Weather Service in Raleigh issues a hazardous weather outlook because of the high heat index values, Cumberland County, Fayetteville opened multiple facilities as cooling centers for people without access to air conditioning. Like they did on Tuesday. So you can keep these in the back of your head here just in case when we get back to it. Because look, the dog days of summer, just getting ready to get here. We're getting ready to move into August. So when we have these issues, here's some of the places that are operating as cooling locations for you. Cumberland County Department of Public Health, first floor lobby. That's at 1235 Ramsey Street. That's open 8 in the morning to 5 in the afternoon. And they do require you to wear a mask in designated areas, and immediately after the COVID-19 exposure, infection, that was, you know, par for the course. And, you know, that's whittled away right now. But you still see people walking around with masks on in certain places.
1: Yes.
0: So the health department, that's one thing that you have to do. People with health concerns or pre-existing conditions are encouraged to wear a mask. Now, this is just about all of us, if that's the case you think about it. Also, the Cumberland County Department of Social Services Auxiliary Lobby, which is also located in that same complex. It's pretty neat that when the county decided to put both of those in the same spot. I know you were here when the health department was at one location, social services was at another, and they combined them. And that really makes for a neat thing for folks who need those services and have limited transportation, because you can walk from one building to the other. You know, and if you get confused and you're in the wrong spot, go across the street. They'll tell you where to go. So the masks are required also in that location for people with pre-existing conditions, and they have their auxiliary lobby open for cooling positions 7:30 in the morning to 5 in the afternoon. Now, the Cumberland County Public Libraries, all 8 of them throughout the county, that's another spot you can go. Fayetteville Area System of Transit main lobby on Franklin Street, downtown Fayetteville. That's just a beautiful building.
1: Oh, yeah.
0: I mean, I remember they were building that. You remember the controversy surrounding that thing?
1: Uh-huh.
0: There was a business that was there that didn't want to sell.
1: They didn't want to give it up, yeah.
0: And as a matter of fact, I think on the ribbon cutting or the groundbreaking, there was a big banner that business hung, you know, because they knew they were getting ready to lose the building to a domain, whatever that thing, eminent domain, yeah. And so they had a big protest. I had a great TV story where that banner looked great. In any event, their building was torn down. You got this place now as a cooling spot for Fayetteville. Area System of Transit, main lobby on Franklin Street. Fayetteville Cares Day Resource Center. That's 128 South King Street, 9 a.m. to 5. And then Fayetteville Cumberland Parks and Recreation Center lobbies. Multiple locations across Cumberland County.
1: Yeah, all the rec centers.
0: Yeah, you can go in there and get your thing here. Now, look, these places are not overnight places. So this is a place to go and get cooled down. And heat safety stuff that, you know, the county puts out just to remind folks, when it does get kind of warm out here, and we had Dr. Rusek in here, he said, look, drink plenty of water. Hydrate is what you should do. Stay in air-conditioned places when possible. Yep. I told you where you can go right now. Avoid direct sun exposure during peak heat hours. And that's pretty easy to do. You get to the cooling spot, just chill out and do what you got to do. Limit outdoor activities and take breaks in the shade. Of course, I'm out there in the heat of the day cutting the grass, and people looking at me sideways. Here goes Bays again with his army shirt and sweatpants on. Yeah. So anyway.
1: I like getting out there like that. Just take a lot of breaks.
0: There you go.
1: Drink.
0: My daughter, and actually my neighbor, gave me one of these hats with the fans in the brim.
1: Yeah.
0: And my daughter gave me one with 3. And I tell you what, you put that puppy on, it can, they have solar panels on them. So they run the fans by solar panel, or you can just charge them up. And I'm out there with that puppy. I know people must walk by and say, there's a crazy bays out there again doing this thing. That's okay. My lawn looks good. I don't care. And this point right here, folks, check on older adults and children and pets, and never leave children or pets inside parked cars. I mean, I got this little thing in your car now that comes up and says, check your back seat. Because we've done those stories where a parent has forgotten the kids back there in their rush. They're at job, go up and going to work, and kids out there in the back seat.
1: Yeah, and if you just sit in a car.
0: Sure.
1: Just get in one and sit in there when it's hot outside and see how fast the heat gets unbearable in there.
0: Less than 20 minutes. Yeah, less than 20 minutes. Cooling centers, again, not intended to be overnight location. Hydration resources available at some of those locations as well. Snacks and meals not be provided, so bring yourself a little something if you get out there. Again, we don't expect the cooling centers to be used today because it's going to be really nice in terms of what the temperature is for at least the next 24 hours, but it's going to start to warm up back into the 90s as we move on over the next couple of days. Now, lastly this morning, just want to remind you that the North Carolina State Bureau of Investigation has formed the Border Belt Traffic Task Force. Have you heard about this?
1: No.
0: Yeah, so we're told it's a partnership of law enforcement agencies aimed at disrupting drug trafficking along the I-95 corridor in North Carolina. I mean, this is a pipeline from New York to Miami. Miami is right up here. So what they're doing is they're combining all the resources of Robeson County's Sheriff's Office, the Columbus County Sheriff's Office, Bladen County Sheriff, District Attorneys John David and Matt Scott, and the SBI. And these agencies plan to share intelligence, coordinate investigations, and pool resources across the county lines to target drug trafficking operations in what was known as the Border Belt. And so this is just kicked out. SBI just put this notification out yesterday. We just wanted to share it to folks as you make your way up and down 95, and you may notice some additional vehicles. It's the drug task force that's been formed to battle drugs along the Border Belt. All right, look, all those things and more are going to be coming your way here. 6:34 right now. We've got local news with CBS 17.
2: Good morning. I'm Greg Funderburg from the CBS 17 newsroom. The state now has a website to keep up with the cyclosporiasis cases. According to the Department of Health and Human Services, 718 cases have been confirmed since May. More than half of those are in Wake County. Nationwide, the CDC reported more than 18,000 cases spread across 41 states. The hardest hit is Michigan, where an estimated 9,500 people have gotten sick. Dr. Anthony Fauci, the federal government's former top infectious disease expert, appeared before the Senate Homeland Security Committee to address concerns about his handling of the coronavirus pandemic. The former COVID advisor invoked the Fifth Amendment more than 100 times after being subpoenaed by Republican Kentucky Senator Rand Paul. Senator Paul has accused Fauci of downplaying the origins of COVID and his connection to a lab in China. Paul has pushed the theory that the virus leaked from that facility instead of spreading naturally. President Trump announced plans to revamp Dulles Airport. The new proposed $22.5 billion renovation project includes a new passenger train, a central walking tunnel, and an above-ground parking garage with space for up to 32,000 vehicles. The president said the Dulles overhaul is part of his ongoing efforts to make Washington, D.C., quote, safe and beautiful. From the CBS 17 newsroom, I'm Greg Funderburg.
3: Today will be mostly sunny with a high of 90. Tonight will be clear with a low down to 67, and Friday will be mostly sunny with a high of 91. We will stay warm the rest of the week with high temperatures climbing into the low 90s. We will also stay rain-free through Saturday, but Sunday will bring a chance for rain early into next week. That is your fateful forecast. I'm CBS 17 meteorologist Rachel Dunzing.
0: Rachel, thank you. Right now, 72 degrees in Fayetteville, Hope Mills, and also Grays Creek. 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
0: News Talk 640 WFNC. It's 640. Hey, it's time for the 640 replay right on time. Sometimes that doesn't happen, but today it will. You know, Georgiana Pinkney of Greater Life of Fayetteville, you've talked with her. She's always going 100 miles an hour. They've got something going on this weekend. So she sent Kevin Brooks of Group Theory over here, along with Pamela Fisher, to talk about the program that they've got coming up. Always something going on, Greater Life of Fayetteville.
17: All the time.
0: You know, that's over on Orange Street. What's it, 600? What's
17: 600
0: it?
17: Orange Street.
0: Man, I tell you, I was there for the dedication building. Of that. Greek, were you out there when they dedicated that building?
1: I was not.
18: There too.
0: Yeah. I think Lou was out there, your wife was. Mm-hmm. And what a phenomenal facility to repurpose that building that has such great history in our community.
17: Exactly.
18: Absolutely.
0: Yeah. Thanks. All right, so what do you have going on now?
17: Well, I'll let you go first, Kevin.
18: Well, I appreciate that. this is the 10th year of the Group Theory organization. So we're celebrating our 10th year, but it's also the 19th year of Got Your Back. And so what we decided to do is to give back for Got Your Back to the organizations, the individuals, and people that have supported us throughout these 19 years in some sort of way.
0: Well, just talk about what group therapy is, because a lot of people aren't familiar with the program.
18: It's group theory. And but I do get a lot of calls for group therapy.
0: Yeah. And then, okay. Hey, I've got my meeting later on today. That's right. Group theory.
18: The group theory is just it's a math acronym, and it basically says whenever we can pull people together to for the right solution, we use whatever formula is necessary to come up with the best answer. So that's in a nutshell what it means, and that's what we do. We try to practice it every single day with what we do. Not just in the programming that we have, but with the partners and the people that are in the community, bringing them in and just being a platform for people who are starting to get in the community and to help maintain people who have already gotten a start.
0: Yeah, so give us an example of what some of the theories are and how it's applied to the community and folks who take advantage of the program.
18: Okay, so I'll talk about some of the partnerships that we have. We are a provider for juvenile crime prevention, and we've also been a community violence prevention organization where we work with OCS in the city of Fayetteville. And in this regard, again, just the layers of it, we have reached out to up to 12 people now who will actually sponsor a host site for giving away backpacks, either August the 1st, the 8th, the 15th, or the 22nd. Nine of them will be this Saturday, all at 10 o'clock in the morning. And we're fortunate enough to be a part of the annual fundraiser for Greater Life, and it just worked out perfectly.
0: All right, so Pam, let's talk about that. I got all three of us on camera now during the podcast here. So there's a combination of things going on, and Kevin, you gave those dates pretty quickly. We're going to make sure we slow them down a second so folks have a chance to really understand that it's back to school, and the Greater Life of Fable has a big impact on that in a number of parts of our community. So Pamela, what about the fundraising aspect?
17: Well, Greater Life of Fayetteville, we have an annual fish fry every year. And of course, you know, we get most of our monies from grants and scholarships. Sponsorship, and fundraisers. And so we do this fundraiser every year. So we did, you know, to help grow the organization. And so we're delighted that Kevin wanted to partner with us this year with this annual fish fry.
0: So let's take each of these individually for a second, and then we'll come back to what Kevin is talking about. The fish fries, give us some details, when, where, how does that work?
17: Okay. The fish fry is going to be given at the Orange Street School at 600 Orange Street. And it's going to be held on August the 1st. That's this coming Saturday. And we're going to be selling hamburgers and hot dogs and, of course, fish, which we have whiting and flounder. And there's going to be a bake sale inside. We're going to have the line dancers out there performing. And it's going to be a fun-filled time, of course, with Kevin giving away the backpacks. And we just want to have a community fun-filled time where the community can enjoy, they can eat, they can look at the line dancing and pick up their school supplies and just have, we're praying for beautiful weather Saturday as well.
0: Well, look, this is a rain or shine event, though, I would assume that you're going to do it anyway, because you can back up if you have to and go into the school. All right, the big question is, who's frying the fish? Because I don't eat everybody's fish. let's get down to the nuts. And who's making the sweet potato pie inside?
17: Making the sweet potato pie.
0: Really?
17: Yes, I am. No, I'm going to have some pies in there.
0: I mean, you're homemade?
17: Homemade.
0: You're kidding me. Big question.
17: Now, who's frying the fish? There's a lady that's very experienced in frying fish. Yes. And her name is Miss Coralisa. And then there's another lady named Miss Ann who has her own business. So the fish should be off the chain good, hot off the press.
0: All right.
18: It always is. Put it that way. I can vouch for that.
0: All right. Look, I'm from Philadelphia, and Patti LaBelle has sweet potato pie. They need to shut that down.
18: Okay.
0: Her pie does not compare to my pie. You want me to tell you how?
17: You know, I say the same thing.
0: No, that's true. I mean, Walmart makes her pie, and her name is on it.
17: Yes.
0: You know, the Greek is looking like he's sitting over there. I'm bringing you up on a picture. You eat sweet potato pie?
1: Oh, yeah.
0: Now, have you had Patti LaBelle's?
1: I don't think so, no.
18: Yeah, don't. There's a reason for that.
0: Yeah, don't waste your time. Yeah, there's a reason for that. That's right. Don't worry about it. Now, look, I'm not knocking Patty, my homegirl. She does a great job in Philadelphia, and that's fine. But when it comes to sweet potato pie, I think I would take Pam's or my pie over anybody's pie. Everybody's got their own recipe.
18: Yes. And my mom bakes them, and she makes them. We put them in the freezer, and she tells us how long to when to take it out, let it thaw out, how long to put it in the oven. And it's just as good.
17: Perfect.
0: All right. Enough of that. It's going to be a great fundraiser.
17: Uh-huh.
0: Sweet potato time. You got some woman cooking the fish. That's well known. So we want to make sure you get over there to do
17: that. Come out and taste it. Right. And we're also telling people to just bring your lawn chairs.
18: Yeah.
17: Relax. It's going to be a beautiful day.
0: Right. All right. Now, Kevin, let's get back to the book back giveaway, because you're doing that Saturday as well. Mm-hmm. I'm assuming, have you already collected stuff ready to give away? Because you got a number of them going on. Give us the list of dates and stuff.
18: So August 10th, 10 o'clock in the morning, there are 9 different sites. And what we've done is provided 100 backpacks for every site. Each host can put whatever they want to in the bags, whether it's school supplies or whatever it is. Right. Mm-hmm. Again, 9 locations on Saturday. One of them is obviously at 600 Orange Street. Mm-hmm. 315 Hay Street is where Natural Genius is. She's actually doing a block party, DJ, kid games, all that, right? Little Beginnings Learning Center is at 4906 Rose Hill Road. And that's been hosted by Miss Diane Littles. The Fayetteville Cumberland Youth Council has also been a sponsor. So they'll be hosting a crafts event over at Rowan Street right by the skate park. Then there's Sisters with Purpose Foundation. This is their first event for the summer with kids. 6200 Ramsey Street. The Ville City Jeeps will be doing an event at Westwood Shopping Center just outside of Bubba's. European Culture Car Club, 621 Bonanza Drive at Tent World. Teeny Church. There's a teen church that we were very welcome to allow to start at our building.
0: Is it called Teeny Church?
18: Teeny Church. TEENIE.
0: Or is that a playoff on the fact that they're teens involved? It's not a little church. That's catchy.
18: And that's Jamie Sellers. She's been doing that now since early May. She went from 9 kids on her first day. She's up to 30 kids now. And she was basically went door to door, knocked on the door, asked kids to attend church. So she'll be hosting a giveaway at Massey Hill Recreation Center. Then we have Buckets and Backpacks over at FSU. There's a 3-on-3 basketball tournament for teenagers. The kids can come that day and sign up. They can sign up early. We have a host of volunteers. And that is a program that I'm doing with a young man named Bacroby Woodbury, just graduated from Fayetteville State and wants to use sports as a way of helping kids with mentoring. And so that's how we partner. We figure out a way to look at what everybody's initiative is and do what we can to help catapult it, push it, maintain it. And so out of all the people that we just named, right, 1, 2, 3, 4 of these are brand new people coming into the community to do events. Next Saturday, we also have another one. So it goes on. Right.
0: So you named the number of locations, everything. All of those are happening this Saturday?
18: That's a bunch. The idea is we want people to be able to walk and have easy access to it. And so collectively, we will probably hand out close to 1,400 backpacks.
3: Today will be mostly sunny with a high of 90. Tonight will be clear with a low down to 67. And Friday will be mostly sunny with a high of 91. We will stay warm the rest of the week with high temperatures climbing into the low 90s. We will also stay rain-free through Saturday, but Sunday will bring a chance for rain early into next week. That is your Fayetteville forecast. I'm CBS 17 meteorologist Rachel Dunzing.
0: All right, Rachel, thank you so much. 72 right now in Fayetteville, Hope Mills, and also Fort Bragg. 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
10: A better life with Dr. Sanjay Gupta.
19: They say consistency is key, but sometimes you just gotta switch it up. A new study out of Harvard School of Public Health found that varying your exercise routine could add years to your life. What exercise someone did didn't matter much. What did matter was that all the exercises together worked all the muscle groups in their body. Now, an added benefit to changing things up is it can help you push through the plateau effect. That's when your body gets so efficient at doing something that you actually stop getting better at it. And we know from previous research that specializing in any one sport at a young age can make someone actually more prone to injury. And as experts we talk to point out, even elite athletes switch up things with their workouts, making sure to target strength, cardio, flexibility, balance, and doing that every single week. I'm Dr. Sanjay Gupta, helping you live a better life.
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0: News Talk 640 WFNC, The Emotions in My Mind. The song was covered by another individual that did the song, and everybody thought it was his song. But nah, it was not.
1: He sampled it.
0: He sampled
1: the current song, yeah.
0: Yeah, and it was very popular.
1: Yeah.
0: Until I came along, Master of the Supermix, and mixed it with the original, with the Emotions singing it on Soul Train. Yeah, man, that was one of those popular songs back then. I think they did that song with Earth, Wind, and Fire. That's the horn section. Seems like it to me,
1: yeah.
0: As I remember. In any event, music today, you just never know what's going on with it. And we talked about a little bit how the industry has just really changed because of artificial intelligence. And it's what you're hearing, really what you're hearing.
1: Yeah.
0: You know?
1: And you think you're hearing instruments and you're not.
0: But, you know, but that's been the case for some time.
1: Yeah.
0: But there's a song out, and I think we played it by Eddie Dalton, Another Day Older, and they've generated a video of him. I played at the clubs, and you see him, this guy singing, it ain't him.
1: Yeah.
0: And then you hear him singing, and people singing along. And the only thing I think about it is that once you get this going, all the songs start sounding about the same. And there's a difference, you know, when Greg Adair, the drummer, for River Miss is playing, and they take a variation. What, like, if they're doing a live song, the drum's not going to be played the exact same way each time.
1: Something a little different every time.
0: Yeah. And so that's the difference of the artificial intelligence. Now, the artificial intelligence will make it right. You'll hit every note. You take a voice like yours. Beautiful voice. I've heard it. Throw auto-tunes on it. Man, yeah, you're going to be down the road. You're going to be out there singing, you know, professionally. You're going to call Tish, hey, I sang last night with Gilbert at karaoke. I sound pretty good. I'm turning in my resignation. I'm hitting the road. Lou and I are going to be doing it. She's going to videotape me. I got a video coming out. Don't even look like me.
1: The video's not me. The singing's not me. But it'll be me.
0: It'll be you. And you won't get paid. But that's another side of the story. Hey, look, I want to share this real quick before we get to the top of the hour here. Because this was hush-hush. And I hated the fact that they embargoed this. And I couldn't do it. Ahead of it, but when you see embargo on news information, you can't do it. And so I didn't want to blow the big surprise. Westover High School junior Namaya Williams celebrating today after being selected as one of only two students nationwide to receive a $40,000 Big Future scholarship. That's big news.
1: Yes.
0: And man, I went to do that yesterday morning. Doggone it. Talk about embargo. So anyway, we're doing it today. Williams earned the scholarship by completing key college and career planning steps through Big Future, College Board's free online platform that helps students explore careers, prepare for college, and identify ways to pay for their education. You know about this program?
1: No. Does he say what he wants to do?
0: Well, she. She wants to do. Well, look, she's going to use the scholarship. And big scholarships, they award both $500,000 and $40,000 scholarships to eligible students attending 2 or 4 year colleges. And since 2019, Big Future has awarded more than $25 million in scholarships to more than 30,000 students. So if you're in the class of 2027, 2028, you can learn more about this by going to bigfuture.org. Now, I'm not sure exactly what Namaya is going to use her money for, but boy, she was shocked because they didn't know that was happening. So there's a picture of her. I put it on my Facebook page of the big check that she presented to her. She's in tears. Her mom is in tears. What a great celebration and big surprise.
1: 40 grand, that's a lot.
0: Yeah, a lot of things you can do with 40 grand. Hey, you're listening to News Talk 640 WFNC. Right now it's just about 7, top of the hour. We got Fox News. And on the other side, we'll get to check in with Mayor Mitch Colvin. 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
3: A night of American bombing. I'm Dave Anthony, Fox News. Retaliation that Iran was warned about.
4: Just 12 hours after President Trump warned Iran would get a beating, U.S. forces launched heavy strikes against the regime. U.S. Central Command released a statement saying CENTCOM forces successfully completed a heavy wave of strikes against Iran in response to yesterday's attempted missile attacks on U.S. forces. The strikes aimed to further diminish threats posed by Iran and its proxies to American forces, commercial shipping, and neighboring Gulf countries.
3: Fox's Trey Yingston, Tel Aviv. believe Iran's targeted ships again in the Strait of Hormuz. Two natural gas sites hit with drones in an Egyptian port. And Reuters reports China's going to supply Iran with weapons. 400 shoulder-fired air defense missiles that could target American fighter jets. U.S. Ambassador to NATO Matt Whitaker tells Fox.
5: This is a very concerning report, and obviously China needs to stay out of this fight. It's not their fight.
3: Russia went on the attack overnight in Ukraine again, killing at least 8 civilians.
6: The heaviest damage reported in Ukraine's western Lviv and eastern Dnipropetrovsk regions. President Zelensky's praised his warriors for achieving incredible things despite a critical shortage of air defenses. NATO member Poland scrambled fighter jets to protect its border due to the proximity of attacks.
3: That's Fox's Jonathan Savage. Dr. Anthony Fauci could face criminal charges. Republican Senator Rand Paul tells Fox they will next week consider holding Fauci in contempt of Congress.
7: I think if that resolution passes our committee, which it will, that it could simply be referred directly to the Department of Justice.
3: This after Republican senators badgered the ex-presidential COVID advisor at a hearing over his private diaries, accusing Fauci of contradicting public comments about COVID's origins and policies he pushed during the pandemic, but Fauci refused to answer any questions.
8: Given Senator Paul's obvious obsession with calling for my prosecution...
3: Another Senate committee's postponed a vote today on Acting Attorney General Todd Blanche's nomination. 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
3: After a second day of funeral services for late Senator Lindsey Graham, he has been laid to rest.
13: Near the place his life began, we're talking about the small town of Central South Carolina that is in the upstate region. This final farewell followed public ceremonies here in Columbia where F-16s flew the missing man formation in honor of the senator, whose remains were escorted by a ceremonial guard past the South Carolina State House to a Baptist church where friends and colleagues shared their memories of a life lived to the fullest.
3: This Fox's Jonathan Sarri. More than a week after Spain won soccer's World Cup, beating Argentina in the final, two players on the losing team are in trouble.
14: The FIFA disciplinary committee has hit two Argentinian players with assault charges following a scuffle after the World Cup final. Argentina midfielder Leandro Paredes and defender Nahuel Molina are being charged after striking opponents from Spain in the moments after the final whistle blew. Coach Roberto Ayala is also facing a charge for his role in the scuffle. The three face lengthy suspensions if found guilty by the committee. Additionally, FIFA has opened other proceedings against Argentina's soccer federation. The cases include fans throwing objects and yelling discriminatory chants, and players waving a political banner about the Falkland Islands after beating England in the semifinals. Tony Genualdo, Fox News.
3: Next hour, we will get an inflation update for June when oil and gas prices were falling. They have risen back up recently, but not enough for the Federal Reserve to raise interest rates like some on the Fed board had wanted. They were outvoted yesterday, and Fed Chairman Kevin Warsh says,
15: the economy is showing impressive resilience. Even with recent shocks, the trends are positive and reveal solid growth.
3: On Wall Street, stock futures are rising, up more than 100 points for the Dow. The day after the biggest Dow plunge since April of last year, it dropped over 1,100 points. The Nasdaq lost more than 400 in the big sell-off. I'm Dave Anthony, and this is Fox News.
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0: welcome live from the Cumulus Broadcast Center here in Fayetteville. This is News Talk 640 and WFNC 103.5 HC2. Man, I'm out of breath running from the studio back there. You see me?
1: I saw you running.
0: I want to welcome you to the second hour of Good Morning Fayetteville. This is Thursday, July 30th. One more day and it's out. Play ball. Step up. August is here. I'm Gilbert Bays. We got the Greek doing his thing here in Studio 2. CBS 17 meteorologist Rachel Dunsing says mostly sunny today. High temperature about 90. Right now, 73 degrees in Fayetteville, Hope Mills, and also in Fort Bragg. Here's the headline news for this hour. The North Carolina State Bureau of Investigation has formed what they're calling the Border Belt Drug Task Force to battle drug trafficking along Interstate 95. Fayetteville police looking for a suspect in the death of Kenneth Gillis. It's the WFNC Crime Stoppers Crime of the Week. People seeking relief from dangerous heat when it's in the forecast have several places to cool off in Cumberland County. We'll let you know where those places are. Nominations now open for the 2026 Fayetteville State University Entrepreneurial Impact Awards. Deadline is August 15th, by the way, on those. And Westover High School Junior is celebrating after being one of just two students nationwide to receive a $40,000 Big Future Scholarship. We'll have those stories and more coming your way, but first, local news from CBS 17.
2: Good morning, I'm Greg Funderburg from the CBS 17 newsroom. From a very public start of funeral services at the U.S. Capitol to a very private burial, the late Senator Lindsey Graham is officially laid to rest. Wednesday services were held in Columbia, South Carolina, starting at the State House. After a military flyover, his casket was brought to Central, the small community he always called home. There, dozens lined the streets on the way to his final resting place. Senator Graham was laid to rest beside his parents. Lawmakers on Capitol Hill are trying to figure out how to embrace AI while simultaneously protecting American jobs. Industry leaders explain to lawmakers how it can be used as a tool rather than a replacement, which lawmakers say is a big point of concern for Americans. Congress is now considering legislation supporters say would help them get more information on just how AI is changing the workplace. Social media platform X now has its own way for you to send and receive money. The service, known as X Money, uses banking services through Cross River Bank. For now, it is invite only, and users will get an X Visa debit card they can use at ATMs. Invitations are available to X Premium users and require a deposit of at least $1,600. From the CBS 17 newsroom, I'm Greg Funderburg.
3: Today will be mostly sunny with a high of 90. Tonight will be clear with a low down to 67, and Friday will be mostly sunny with a high of 91. We will stay warm the rest of the week with high temperatures climbing into the low 90s. We will also stay rain-free through Saturday, but Sunday will bring a chance for rain early into next week. That is your Fayetteville forecast. I'm CBS 17 meteorologist Rachel Dunsing.
0: Hey, Rachel. The temperature's starting to go down a little bit. 70 degrees right now. Fayetteville, Hope Mills, and also St. Paul's. 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

0: Paul Suki now, News Talk 640 WFNC. I know, man. Shoot. You know, I saw Smokey on the internet in this red outfit singing at 80-something. I guess he's 80-something. And people say he's a great voice, great career, but he's still singing like Gladys Knight. And the folks who go to see it, they love the show. But as one of my friends said, he doesn't need to do all that twitching and carrying on. Just sing the song on stage, sing the song. What a great man. What a great career that was. That is. It's still going on. Just to see some of those Motown folks doing their thing.
1: Yeah, man.
0: Yeah. Boy, that was a special time. All right. Hey, look, I've just got off the horn here with Terry Thomas, and she has agreed to come in on Monday because the Vision Resource Center's camp, Summer Leadership Camp, is going to be starting August 4th. So we're going to remind folks about that. And while I get ready to tell you some information, we're getting ready to get Mayor Mitch Coven online, and we're going to have him in. The Greek is going to be calling him. I want to let you know about the nominations now being open for the 2026 Fable State University Entrepreneurial Impact Awards. And we had Tamara Colvin in here, who runs that operation over there at the Fable Business Hub, in here talking about this. This is an event that is sponsored by the Broadwell College of Business and Economics at Fable State University and the Business Hub as well. The awards gala takes place September 10th, so you want to mark that on your calendar. But the deadline for putting in your nominations for those who will win the award is August 15th, and that's why we're making sure we share this information with you. Now, the celebration is one where they're going to be talking about the entrepreneurs, small businesses, industries, and nonprofits that are driving the economic growth, creating jobs, and strengthening our community. So you're encouraged to review the award categories and submit a nomination, whether you do this for your own business or you want to do it for another deserving business. Again, the deadline to make your nomination is August 15th. Now, the Veterans Business Outreach Center, which is located in Bronco Midtown, services businesses across North Carolina. However, the nominations for these awards must be located within the FSU Hub's service area, and that includes Bladen, Columbus, Cumberland, Harnett, Hoke, Moore, Richmond, Robinson, Sampson, and Scotland counties. So if you're in any of those areas, it seems like just about the whole place that we got here, then you will be able to have your opportunity to nominate someone for the inaugural FSU Entrepreneurial Impact Awards Gala. So you want to check that out and make sure you get involved with that. We'll have more information on it as we get a little closer to the deadline that we're talking about here. And I mentioned this the last hour about a student at Westover High School. Her name is Namaya Williams. She's celebrating today after being surprised yesterday as being one of only two students nationwide to receive a $40,000 Big Future Scholarship. Now, that money is going to be needed for her to obviously go to college, but this information was embargoed until today. They had the big presentation yesterday, and that was a pretty big surprise, for not only for her, but for her mother as well. Now, Williams earned the scholarship by completing key college and career planning steps through Big Future College Board's free online platform that helps students explore careers, prepare for college, and identify ways to pay for their education. 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And then since 2019, we've had Big Future awarding more than $25 million in scholarships and more than 30,000 students. And the students of the class of 2027, 2028, you can learn more about the scholarship opportunities. 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All right, that's great information. We salute her. Big neat surprise. I don't know if you've seen the big check that they presented, the pictures out there, but there were tears in her eyes when she got that. Only one of two nominated. Hey, look, so it's my understanding we got the mayor online?
1: Yes.
0: Let me see. Mr. Mayor, let me see.
2: Whoa, good morning.
0: There you are. Man, you really popped up there. I'm just checking our phones. There's no echo or anything like that, right? You hear me pretty good?
2: No, sir. Everything sounds good.
0: All right. Well, you sound like you're in some clandestine location. I think you're at the house in the shower and just didn't want to come in. I'm calling you the carpet here.
2: See, I tell you, man. No, I'm actually in Loudoun County, Virginia. We came up to learn a little bit more. This place has more, has almost 300 data centers. And so we wanted to talk to the people of the community, wanted to talk to the elected leadership, which we had a great two-hour meeting yesterday with the chairman or vice chair of the county seat up here, and actually made a couple of trips to some of the actual sites. And so I'll be coming back later today with some information and to share with council and with you.
0: Yeah, but what are you seeing in this? Because when we talk about data centers, it's just like it's a word. I mean, is it a big building? Is it big? Because we got one in AI, at the AIT building.
2: Right. So some of them, they started out, you know, this place has more data centers here than anywhere in the world. It also has a median income of $180,000. So some of them look like office space. So when they first started out, it was just an office space look. And then some look like a warehouse. It's just a huge building with a warehouse that that looks a little different in an industrial setting. What we found out was that, you know, they are now, because there were so many moving, and they've been getting them since 2000, but they contribute $1.3 billion a year to their tax base. Of the $5 billion taxes, they contribute about $1.3 billion. They employ people. But what they said was that over time, they've learned the good, bad, and the ugly. And that's what they shared with us, was these are the things that you need to look for. You know, the vice chairman, retired Colonel Turner, which is also a county commissioner for the last 6 years. He's over that. He's written articles and pieces about it, so he was very knowledgeable. And he said, look, if you're going to allow these in your community,

0: that they messed up because they had a property by right when it originally started to say that, hey, we're just going to paint this with a broad brush, and if it fits into something that's zoned for office or whatever use, it automatically happens, and it didn't have to come back before them. He said that was a big mistake, which led to the proliferation of them. So over time, they've tightened those regulations up to make it where it's a special process that you have to come for council. We agree with that. We were already headed in that direction. He also talked about the fact that that some can have noise if you allow certain type of data centers with certain type of generators that power it. He said these are the type that you don't want. These are the type that you want. He said that's something that you can embed in your ordinance or incentivize for people to do it or not allow it. And then he talked about the buffers. He said to make sure that you have certain buffer distances. And then he talked about the fact that you have to understand from your power company perspective, it's not that the money or that the power is going to, the cost of it is going on to the consumer, to the ratepayer. He said it's the substations that have to be built to power this stuff. So you need to understand the aesthetics of that and the impact of how that works. And so, you know, we don't really have the ability to deliver the kind of power through PWC for multiple like this. It takes an incredible amount of power to power 300 of these things. And so he said that they're at a point in their community where, you know, they've got enough of them, but they're helping other communities get through this.
1: Okay, so they said, okay, enough is enough. And so now they shut it off, but do they have the policies in place to stop other centers from applying for permits?
0: They do. And he addressed a lot of the concerns that some of the folks who were concerned in our communities had, which is basically a 15-point plan that he said, you know, these are the things. And they align with a lot of the community. What happens to the water use? What happens to our power use? What happens to the noise? What happens to the emissions? So those kind of things we know to look for. But it was a good conversation.
1: Well, who is he saying financing these things? Are these venture capital folks who are just in another state, says, hey, here's a business opportunity. Let's dump it over. Well, not dump it, but let's create one over here where they're, you know, accessible. Who's paying for these things?
0: Well, basically, we're paying for it, right? Because Google, every time that you use Google, which is in everything that we do, every time you search anything or every time you go and stream Spotify or Pandora, they're housed in a data center. Google pays for the hosting of a site to SpaceX, for example, in their data centers, $900,000 a month. So they tack that on in fees, streaming costs through Apple Music. So it's embedded in all of our lives anyway. So what happens is these companies make the investment. So they'll get a developer that'll build the site, and then he'll lease it or sell it back to a Google or Apple or Amazon. And so it's power in offices, it's power in your bank account. So, I mean, you know, if people said, look, I'm tired of streaming Netflix, so you want to give up Netflix, your bank account online, your streaming of music, you know, I know several of my children that will probably think the world is ending if you tell them that Netflix and Spotify is going away.
1: Right.
0: So, you know, you need to, these grandparents need to think about that.
1: Hey, look, it's 7:21 right now. Greek, you look like you wanted to chime in there and ask a question.
2: Oh, I was just saying, the AI, ChatGPT, even uses more of that. So that's where you're paying for that.
1: Well, I'm guilty now because my middle name is ChatGPT. As many things as I've produced here just over the past couple of days. We have Mayor Mitch Colvin in here. Where are you located again in Virginia?
0: Loudoun County, Virginia.
1: All right. We want you to stand by because you normally come on at 20, but I've always, you know, told you to come in a little bit early so we can get more information. This is good stuff that what you and the city manager are doing, trying to find out more about these data centers. When you put your whatever policies are in place. So you got to go around and see them. Hold on, stand by for a second. We're going to get back with you in just a few seconds here. 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We've got Fayetteville's most dependable forecast with CBS 17 meteorologist Rachel Dunson.
3: Today will be mostly sunny with a high of 90. Tonight will be clear with a low down to 67, and Friday will be mostly sunny with a high of 91. We will stay warm the rest of the week with high temperatures climbing into the low 90s. We will also stay rain-free through Saturday, but Sunday will bring a chance for rain early into next week. That is your Fayetteville forecast. I'm CBS 17 meteorologist Rachel Dunzing.
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5: 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And finally, number four, often gets forgotten, socialization. 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It's a necessity for a healthy life, finding a sense of community, purpose, and belonging. I'm Dr. Sanjay Gupta, helping you live a better life.
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11: 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Man. New man. 726 Gilbert Bays, along with Mayor Mitch Colvin, who's on vacation right now in Virginia.
12: Not quite.
11: You know, well, if you're just joining us right now, Mitch Colvin, along with city manager and someone else up there in Virginia, taking a look at these data centers that have been a hot topic in our community for such quite a long time, not only in the city, but in the county as well. During the break, the Greek and I were talking about the number of data centers that you say are in this one particular county. Which county again? I should write this down here.
12: Loudoun County, Virginia. It has more. It's called Data Center Alley.
11: It has
12: data centers than anywhere. Yeah. Mm-hmm.
11: And we were talking about 293. And we're trying to figure out what that looks like in terms of just the lay of the land. And we were trying to think of, well, we had 293 of those here in Cumberland County. What would that look like? Where are these things?
13: Yes. Everywhere.
12: Yeah. Well, yeah. I mean, they're in office buildings you wouldn't know. They have facade improvements. So some of them are data centers and you don't even know it, kind of like AIT. But what it looks like is that they've got some of the highest performing schools in the state or in the two-state area, because they have so much money that they invest in it. It said that each one of these data centers have to do a community partnership agreement to where they contribute back in some way to the community. They also have some of the best streets and parks I've ever seen. Like I said, you talk a median income of $183,000. So it's a very kind of affluent community that has that. And then the other thing is that what they've been able to do, they said that they have a decommission plan. So let's say that, you know, somehow technology retreats or goes in another direction. What's the plan that you do with all of this real estate that's occupied by data centers? So they've taken 10% of the dollars from the tax revenue that they have for the last 10 or 15 years. And they have these plans, this decommission fund that they say now is overflowing with money from reserves that they've put aside just in case. And so they said also bake that into your ordinance to say, so you don't end up with a bunch of empty vacated buildings or factories like we had with Black and Decker when NAFTA came, right? That you had NAFTA to shift the whole manufacturing industry to South America or to Mexico, and then you left with all of these vacant buildings across not only Cumberland County but across the country. And so you have to plan ahead from that. But Gilbert, you know, I'd say that the only way that you make practical plans is that you face this stuff head on, and you can't say that this is going to happen everywhere but in my community. And he said if you put these rules in place, you're going to have some data centers that say, look, thank you, no thank you, we're going to head out and head in a community that didn't have any restrictions. And so we think that we'll be practical with that.
11: Well, you know, there's one, as a matter of fact, I was just hearing a report on this. I don't know, it was a Senate hearing or something like that. And the senator was asking this person from Texas, how many of these data centers do you have in your community? They said we have zero because we don't have any tax incentives, any sales tax incentives to encourage them to come. And it was a big round of applause. So there are ways that I think some communities are keeping them out. But we seem like that we want to have them come here, not only here, but in talking with Kirk DeVier in the county, that we're making plans that it is inevitable that they're going to come.
12: Well, that's the main part. We're not out saying let's go recruit some data centers because we want jobs, because, again, we did ask that question. They're not a job driver. What they are is that they're a huge tax-based contributor. They are a technology anchor for other things, that if PwC has to upgrade its power delivery and be able to run and deliver power.
11: Mid-sentence. Did we lose the mayor?
7: Uh-oh.
11: Yeah, we lost him. Man, he was getting ready to make a great point, too. Call him back, see if you can get him real quick. Yeah, well, in case you're just joining us, Loudoun County, up in Virginia. You got him right there?
12: Yeah. Not sure what happened, but, again, they're an anchor. That there are things that are going to drive development and growth in a community. That's people. That is place and location, and then sometimes it's incentives. So I don't think that we're out looking for it to try to get incentives. I don't think you need to at the moment to incentivize it. Look, West Virginia, he told us last night, the state legislator just restricted cities and counties from being able to make any rules about data centers in West Virginia. And so they've opened up the floodgate now to make it a state decision. But they said it's got to be powered by coal, which is, you know, very dirty power delivery source. But West Virginia is saying, hey, we're not going to miss this tax revenue, but I think there'll be a huge quality of life impact to them. So he said to make sure that you don't have anything that allows loud or emission-driven or negative impacts, because you don't want to trade quality of life for a few dollars.
11: All right, and speaking of quality of life, I'm not familiar with where Loudoun County is in Virginia. How close is it to Richmond or someplace where you have Loudoun municipalities?
12: So it's kind of, it's close to it's in the DMV area. So Arlington, Virginia is in Loudoun County. You know, so it's close to Frederick, Maryland. I saw a sign for that. So it's kind of west a little bit of, and it's 15 minutes from Dulles. So it's not in a rural area. It's kind of in between Virginia, Maryland, and the DC area. But it's more on the Maryland-Virginia side, because it's actually in Virginia, than it is the other side, like Reagan National. So we flew into Dulles, and you're 15 minutes away.
11: Well, you know, I'm not the mayor, but I have played one on TV. if I were in Virginia right now, not only would I be getting information from this, you know, the colonel who's running this. What are the people saying who live near these data centers? Have you been able to reach out to anybody?
12: Councilmember McNair and Davis and staff went and knocked on doors yesterday. They went to some of these that are near neighborhoods. They went to some of them where folks live across the street. They didn't catch anything negative about it other than one lady saying that she thought that her son had asthma because of that. But, you know, you're born with asthma, so I don't know that that's a contributing factor. But there was not a lot of complaints about the noise. There were no residents who said that they were aesthetically dissatisfied. And like I said, this is a very fluid community. They've got cobblestone streets downtown and brick pavers and very nice and well-kept manicured buildings. And it kind of looks like a carry with the Uniform Development Ordinance. So a lot of these buildings are required to have a nice looking front with glass, but then the rest of the building may house, you know, a data center.
11: And what about aesthetics in terms of vegetation, trees, and things around the area to make it?
12: Yes, they have setback requirements. They make them use berms, you know, which are better than just a row of trees. They're decorative berms with landscaping and trees on it that hide it. So really from the street view, a lot of these you can't see with the 500 or 1,000 foot setback.
11: You know, I mean, I always like giving you the boot, but you really sound good this morning. I mean, actually, it's the best you've sounded on the air here in a long time. I don't know what it is about your telephone connection. But it's always good to have you, and it's always good to give you the boot. But look, the neat thing about this is you're coming back today. How are you going to disseminate this information? Although you've done a very good job here on Good Morning Fayetteville to the community. Is there going to be a necessary council meeting?
12: We have a meeting on Monday. We will talk about it in the work session. We will discuss it. And then, you know, of course, on the 10th, we have to talk about the public hearing for the ordinance that we need. You know, a lot of these things that we've learned today, we'll make sure are included in the ordinance. And we'll brief council on this on Monday the 3rd. So look forward to it.
11: And any collaboration with the county on this, with Kirk Davier's folks on this particular trip?
12: You know, we said that in the beginning, that it should be some consistency in it. You know, a lot of this legwork that both boards are doing, we need to share that with each other. So certainly we'll share what we've learned with the county. Since this initiative is being led by a county, they can give a more of a county perspective to some of the things that they're in charge of.
11: All right, Mayor Mitch Colvin in Loudoun, Virginia right now, doing some recon on a data, 293 data centers in that particular county and what impact it's had on that community. Not only talking with county leaders, but knocking door to door like a good ranger, knocking door to door, finding out from the citizens, do we like it? And it sounds like they're all right with it. Trevor would say, is all right.
12: But they said they've had enough, so that's enough of them.
11: That's enough of them. Okay. Mr. Mayor, always appreciate talking with you every Thursday, and we look forward to your report once you get back here and back into the hometown here in Fayetteville.
12: All right. Take care.
11: Yeah,
12: right.
11: 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We've got local news right now with CBS 17.
13: Good morning. I'm Greg Funderburg from the CBS 17 newsroom. The state now has a website to keep up with the cyclosporiasis cases. According to the Department of Health and Human Services, 718 cases have been confirmed since May. More than half of those are in Wake County. Nationwide, the CDC reported more than 18,000 cases spread across 41 states. The hardest hit is Michigan, where an estimated 9,500 people have gotten sick. Dr. Anthony Fauci, the federal government's former top infectious disease expert, appeared before the Senate Homeland Security Committee to address concerns about his handling of the coronavirus pandemic. The former COVID advisor invoked the Fifth Amendment more than 100 times after being subpoenaed by Republican Kentucky Senator Rand Paul. Senator Paul has accused Fauci of downplaying the origins of COVID and his connection to a lab in China. Paul has pushed the theory that the virus leaked from that facility instead of spreading naturally. President Trump announced plans to revamp Dulles Airport. The new proposed $22.5 billion renovation project includes a new passenger train, a central walking tunnel, and an above-ground parking garage with space for up to 32,000 vehicles. The president said the Dulles overhaul is part of his ongoing efforts to make Washington, D.C., quote, safe and beautiful. From the CBS 17 newsroom, I'm Greg Funderburg.
14: Today will be mostly sunny with a high of 90. Tonight will be clear with a low down to 67, and Friday will be mostly sunny with a high of 91. We will stay warm the rest of the week with high temperatures climbing into the low 90s. We will also stay rain-free through Saturday, but Sunday will bring a chance for rain early into next week. That is your Fayetteville forecast. I'm CBS 17 meteorologist Rachel Dunzing.
11: Hi, Rachel. Thank you so much. 71 right now in Fayetteville, Hope Mills, and also at Fort Bragg. 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
16: How often do you stop to wonder whether you should share something that's revealing, maybe even embarrassing, with a partner, a friend, or even your boss? In her new book called Revealing, The Underrated Power of Oversharing, behavioral scientist Leslie John says doing just that can help you deepen relationships that are vital to your life. We need people to trust us in order to get things like love, friendship, and career success. That's what she told us. When you make yourself vulnerable by revealing something sensitive, it does make other people trust you. In turn, when you ask someone to reveal something about themselves, showing that interest will generally lead someone to like you more. Why? Because people like to be asked about themselves, she says. It also signals that they are discriminating and choosy, but in a good way. I'm Dr. Sanjay Gupta, helping you live a better life.
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0: News Talk 640 WFNC. When it's cold, that's another one of those go-to songs when you're just sitting around singing at the house or in the shower. Captain Stephen Shakeshaft, looks like you've got a little Eddie Kendricks in you. I guess it would help if I turn on your mic. Now laugh.
1: There we go.
0: Yeah, there you go. Captain Stephen Shakeshaft is with the Fayetteville Fire Department. You come in here every other week.
1: Yes, sir.
0: On the heels of the mayor. Now, I'm going to tell you right now, you know, I like having you in here, but you got the information that the mayor provided for us on these data centers. You got a tough act to follow right now.
1: But the great part is 90% of my information isn't controversial. There's no debate. There's not a lot of debate around most of the stuff you talk about with me.
0: Well, so. Look, it's good to have you here. Man, I got all kinds of little signs coming up here. Let me take your name off of you here. If you're just joining us, I am on the Facebook Live, but for some reason my YouTube is not coming up. It may have something to do with the internet connection stuff.
1: Oh,
0: I may
1: boy.
0: Have to reestablish that. But we are on Facebook Live right now and also still live on the podcast Pepper. A lot of places you can get this show.
1: For sure.
0: And so you can pick up on the information that we share out here. And we're definitely going to share some of that information that the mayor is going on and checking up in Loudoun, Virginia about the data centers. What do you got?
1: Man, it's a busy time at the Fayetteville Fire Department. I hope everybody saw our social post yesterday about receiving the new Truck 9. We got a brand new fire truck in the Bonnie Doon community, the Bonnie Doon and surrounding communities. Truck 9 is one of the, Station 9 is one of the busier houses in Fayetteville. They are a very busy station, and they have a brand new, beautiful ladder truck that we put in service yesterday. Super excited about it. The guys participated in what we call a traditional push-in ceremony. The first time you get a new fire truck, you have the guys manually push it into the station rather than driving it in. It's kind of a tradition.
0: Well, that's unique.
1: Yeah.
0: How big and how heavy?
1: So, I mean, you're talking extremely heavy vehicles. But the tradition started back in the horse-drawn days. So back in the day, the steamers, if you've ever seen a old 1800s quote-unquote fire truck, it was powered by steam. And it was pulled by horses. So one of the downsides to a horse-drawn fire engine is that it doesn't go in reverse. So the firefighters, every time they got back from a call, they would have to unhook the horses and push the steamer back into the storage barn. And that's where the tradition began,
0: well,
1: keeping that alive.
0: I don't know anything about horses, but I don't think I want to be behind a horse for any particular reason.
1: Well, you unhook the horses, put them in the stable, and then you manually push that steamer back into the barn or wherever they were storing it. So as part of, you know, the fire service is steeped in tradition and history, and we honor that history with what we call a push-in ceremony. It's pretty awesome.
0: Well, and isn't there an old fire truck that's a steamer or something like that somewhere?
1: Down,
0: where is that?
1: Down at the Fayetteville Museum downtown. I don't know if it used to be the Transportation Museum. I think they've retitled it. But the History Museum downtown has an awesome exhibit with the city of Fayetteville's old steamer. It's been refurbished and it's beautiful. We've broke it out a couple times. We have an old, I can't remember the year, I think it's a 1917 or 1921 fire engine when it first became mechanical. And then I believe Phillips Towing has a trust for the other historic fire engine. So we have three historic fire engines that we've broke out for parades and events. Last year during the Dickens holiday downtown, we had several firefighters geared up in 1800s garb and had the steamer out on display to talk to the folks about the history of the fire service. And that's right here in Fayetteville at the museum downtown. You can see that display.
0: Well, I'm going to bring the Greek up in here because we were talking last hour about his attempt to become a firefighter. Did you know he tried out?
1: I was listening. He said he went out and took the test, but decided to join the Army.
2: Yeah, went a different direction, but it was something I really thought about doing. You know, it's a great service and helping people and a pretty good career, too.
0: Well, you know, I'm going to tell you why, and I got the Greek still up here on the podcast here. The reason he really didn't want to be involved with it, you guys stopped letting him come down the pole. he wanted a pole.
1: He just wanted to slide
0: house.
1: Down the pole.
0: He's got a pole at the house. Comes from Sanders.
2: The bad pole.
0: That's one of those traditions that was steeped in firefighting in the department.
3: went away from it. But
1: well, and you think about the stations that have those poles. They were built in cities where you build up, not out. So you had to have 2- and 3-story fire stations where the living quarters were upstairs and the engines were downstairs. And that's just not the case here. We build larger 1-floor stations, so we don't have to worry about coming downstairs or poles. But it is definitely a history thing. I do believe Hope Mills still has one in their fire station, just as a nod to history.
3: Yeah, no, but you can't go down it, I don't think.
1: Well, I mean, they've got it. The bunks are upstairs. Whether they use it or not, I'm not sure.
3: Well, there's some place I saw a pole.
1: Station 1. City Station 1.
3: Yeah.
1: Has City Station 1 has our old pole from the old Central Station on Bow Street. They have that pole in the lobby of Station 1, but it does not go anywhere. It's just there for history's sake.
3: I saw a couple of people swinging on it. What was that about?
1: That did not happen on my watch, I can promise you that.
3: Oh, well, you know, but the fire department is, again, steeped in tradition. And a lot of folks really like that career. And I was mentioned to the Greek last hour that you recently had this real push to try to get women involved. How did that go?
1: It went great. Women in the Fire Service Day was an awesome success. And what I would like to, I guess, officially announce now, we haven't put much out about it, but every year we have our annual recruitment period in September. So we are in the process right now of hiring our second Academy of the Year based on the people who tested last year. And then we will turn around immediately and start our hiring process for 2027. So if you would like to become a Fayetteville firefighter in 2027, the time to apply is September 2026. So that is 1 month away, a little bit more. In September, we'll start taking applications.
3: Greg, you're on the camera by yourself right now. I see you nodding over there.
1: Come on.
3: Is there something we need to know about your future? Look, hey, both of us are gray. Well, you can't see my gray. Is there an age stipulation in terms of being a firefighter?
1: So the only age stipulation is you must be at least 18 years old. As far as a top, several departments up north and around the country do have age caps to come in as a firefighter. We do not do that. If a doctor will clear you to work, you are golden. So I have lots of folks who get out of the military after 20 years. They're 38, 39, 40 years old, and they come work for us and do another 20 years in the fire service and have 2 pensions by the time they retire. So it's a pretty sweet deal.
3: But how rigorous is this?
1: It's extremely. You do have to be physically fit and mentally fit. It is an extremely rigorous training academy. I describe our training academy as basic training light. PT every morning, physical and mental training all day long. But you do go home and sleep in your own bed at night. You don't stay with us. Well, so that's the difference between us and basic training. If you think of the physical demand of basic training, it's similar, but you go home at the end of the day. You don't stay with us.
3: Well, I remember Ranger School, and your first 3 weeks is the physical thing. And some people just don't make it through the physical thing.
1: Yeah.
3: And I guess it's firefighting the same type of way. You got to weed out folks because lives are on the line here.
1: Exactly. And you don't have to be a bodybuilder specimen of fitness. That's not what we're looking for. We're looking all-around person.
3: I've got the Greek up on screen by himself now. Describe that again. You don't have to be...
1: You do not have to be the bodybuilder peak of physical fitness, but you do need to be in physical shape. And the best way I explain it to people is cardio, cardio, cardio. The body mechanics of being a firefighter, how you move your body. Yes, you need upper body strength and lower body strength. You do. But we can teach you how to use your body to do the different things if you have the endurance. So when you come take our test, the very first thing you do is climb 4 flights of stairs 3 times with a 50-pound weight vest on before you take any other part of the test. So we smoke you before
2: that
1: you do anything.
2: People out.
3: Well,
2: right,
3: hold it. I'm tired already. Just how many flights?
1: 4 flights, 3 times.
3: Okay. Greek, can you pull that off? Okay,
1: and we make them so we make them wear a 50-pound weight vest because some departments around the country will have you do it in gear, in actual firefighting gear. It's about 60-65 pounds. Well, we just put a 50-pound weight vest on you. We don't want you to have any fire experience to take the test.
3: But I think, and if you have gear on you, your balance is changed as opposed to having a vest centered on you. I guess you can train folks to deal with the equipment if they can handle the weight.
1: Exactly. It's all about that endurance. And we run training sessions. We have one coming up on August 8th. August 8th is candidate orientation. It's a Saturday. It's an almost all day event. It's 9 to 3. So it is a commitment of your day pretty much, but we will have the opportunity to learn about the process, learn about the application process, because some people just don't do that right. And I don't want you to get booted out on a technicality because you didn't fill out the forms right. So we'll go over all of that, how it works, what you can expect, and practice the physical ability test, because we want you to learn those body mechanics, right? I can't teach you cardio. but I can teach you what the parts of the test are. And then after that, we do some interview skills training, because at the end of the day, we're the most trusted profession on the planet, and we need the right people. We need people that we can trust and our community can trust, who are great human beings that want to serve their community. And the interview is where you show us that. That's where you show us who you are. So we do some interview skills training, and we do a little workshop and talk about how to tell us who you are in the process of this.
3: You know, last time you were here, you had, was an intern or?
1: Yeah,
3: or
1: yeah. We had the Camp Ready last time.
3: Right, right.
1: And then before that, we had our interns in here. The intern program came to an end in early July. That program wrapped up.
3: Are you impressed with the young folks who are wanting to just become firemen?
1: I'll tell you, it is everyone has this quote unquote kids these days, right? Every generation says kids these days and complains about the kids these days. So it doesn't matter when in history you look at, they think the kids are lost. But the
3: Greg,
1: kids,
3: you hear this, man?
1: The kids are not lost. The kids really, they want guidance. They want direction. There is a little bit of a struggle with technology, because the fire service is a blend of new technology, emerging technology, and being progressive in that field of professionalism, while also getting your hands dirty. So it's hard to find those kids who both want to strive mentally and push themselves mentally and academically and also get their hands dirty. A lot of times it's one or the other with people. So we are finding those young people. They are there that want to do both.
3: If you're just joining us, Captain Stephen Shakeshaft is the public information officer for the Fayetteville Fire Department. A job you've held for how long now?
1: So I've been in this role for a little over 6 years now with the department for 20.
3: Yeah, and again, he's one of these guys, Greek, that has a great voice here, you know, some consideration here. You know, we want to be firemen, and you want to be a broker. You want to swap out. But you look, our hours, we get up at 0:30. What's the deal with the firefighters in terms of their schedule?
1: So we're working 24. So here's the cool part. It's a 24-hour shift, 7:45 in the morning to 8 o'clock the next morning. So 24.25 hours. And you could get woke up at any time during those 24 hours. There are nights that we go to work and we get 5-6 hours of sleep. There's nights we go to work, we get 0 hours of sleep. It just depends on what's going on. But the great part is it's only 10 days a month. So you got 20 days off a month to enjoy your time off, rest with your family, rest your brain, recover your body from the physical demands of the job.
3: We need to talk to Tish about that type of schedule, because right now it's 0:30 for us until 0:30 the next day.
1: I don't know that I could stay on the air for 24 hours.
3: Hey, look, Greek, we've done it. We've done the telethons, radiothons, where we've been on for a long time.
1: Yeah, back in the 90s. That was a big thing, man.
3: Big
1: Jerry's
3: deal.
1: Kids and all that, the telethons, all that.
3: Yes. Yep. Well, that's good stuff. And look, what you guys do with the locally is fantastic. It's always a pleasure to have you come in a couple of, you know, every other week after the mayor. It was a tough act to follow, but I think you lived up to the billing. And the mayor, he's going to be here next week, and you'll be here 2 weeks after that and bring
1: Will
3: us
1: do.
3: Up to date.
1: I'm going to bring a guest with me next time, too.
3: We love having your guests come in. So come on in there. This is Captain Stephen Shakeshaft. He's the public information officer for the Fayetteville Fire Department and does a great job of keeping the community abreast, especially when these classes are coming up.
1: Yeah.
3: Because there's a lot of folks who want to be firefighters. All right, you're listening to News Talk 640 WFNC. We've got Fayetteville's most dependable forecast with CBS 17 meteorologist Rachel Dunsey.
4: Today will be mostly sunny with a high of 90. Tonight will be clear with a low down to 67, and Friday will be mostly sunny with a high of 91. We will stay warm the rest of the week with high temperatures climbing into the low 90s. We will also stay rain-free through Saturday, but Sunday will bring a chance for rain early into next week. That is your Fayetteville forecast. I'm CBS 17 meteorologist Rachel Dunzing.
3: All right, Rachel, thank you so much. Right now, 71 degrees in Fayetteville, Fort Bragg, and Hope Mills. 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
10: How often do you stop to wonder whether you should share something that's revealing, maybe even embarrassing, with a partner, a friend, or even your boss? In her new book called Revealing, The Underrated Power of Oversharing, behavioral scientist Leslie John says doing just that can help you deepen relationships that are vital to your life. We need people to trust us in order to get things like love, friendship, and career success. That's what she told us. When you make yourself vulnerable by revealing something sensitive, it does make other people trust you. In turn, when you ask someone to reveal something about themselves, showing that interest will generally lead someone to like you more. Why? Because people like to be asked about themselves, she says. It also signals that they are discriminating and choosy, but in a good way. I'm Dr. Sanjay Gupta, helping you live a better life.
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0: News Talk 640 WFNC. I was on D103 FM when that song came out, and you always knew when Gold Express was coming on. Is that, who was that?
1: Ray Parker Jr.
0: Ray Parker Jr. I remember as a junior. Yeah, that was one of his big deals. Big hit for him.
1: Oh, yeah.
0: And stations loved to play it. And the movie itself was pretty phenomenal back then.
1: Big hit.
0: Yeah, yeah. Big special effects in that thing. But in any event, who are you going to call? That's my line. Who are you going to call? Call Ghostbusters. That mayor called us this morning. And here we go again. Sharon Moyer says she has this album. She told me the other day. News coming up at the top of the hour.
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3: It's what President Trump warned he'd do. I'm Dave Anthony, Fox News, hitting Iran with another night of bombing.
4: You know, we got to smack them a little bit.
3: He also had warned that Iran would take a beating for trying to attack a base in Jordan, and U.S. Central Command says they completed a heavy wave of strikes. Fox's Peter Ducey reports from the White House.
5: The president has been presented an option by the head of CENTCOM to go big and escalate strikes. According to the Wall Street Journal, the idea behind Admiral Brad Cooper's high-end option is to go beyond the smaller retaliatory airstrikes that have done little to deter Tehran from threatening ships in the Strait of Hormuz and lobbing missiles at American forces in the region by sharply escalating the war.
3: Speaking of escalating, China may get involved, according to Reuters.
6: A Chinese company that is reportedly going to provide Iran with at least 400 shoulder-fired missiles over land. And these are missiles, man pads, that are used to shoot down helicopters and jets. The same type of missile that shot down that U.S. plane earlier this year over southwestern Iran.
3: Fox's Trey Yingston, Tel Aviv. Iran has targeted more ships in the Strait of Hormuz, and two natural gas sites were hit by drones off the Egyptian coast. But oil prices are down a bit this morning. We also, later this hour, are going to get another inflation update, but it's for June when oil and gas prices have been falling. They have recently risen back up. A vote was planned today in the Senate, and it's been postponed as two Republicans who fell out of favor with President Trump voice concerns about the acting attorney general.
7: Republicans John Cornyn and Tom Tillis say they want more assurances about President Trump's settlement with the IRS before voting to advance Todd Blanche's nomination out of the Judiciary Committee to a full Senate confirmation vote. The president dropped a $10 billion lawsuit over leaked tax returns in exchange for a later scrap plan to compensate people claiming political prosecution and ending existing Trump family tax audits. Blanche signed off on the deal as acting attorney general.
3: That's Fox's Chris Foster. 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
3: A Senate committee plans a vote next week to consider a resolution to hold Dr. Anthony Fauci in contempt of Congress, wanting to refer a potential criminal case against the ex-presidential COVID advisor to the Justice Department following a tense hearing when Fauci refused to testify, saying at the start the committee chair, Rand Paul, was obsessed with prosecuting him and
12: his publicly releasing my unredacted personal diary aimed at embarrassing and intimidating me.
13: Dr. Anthony Fauci declined to answer questions as he was grilled by Republicans for his handling of the COVID-19 pandemic.
12: I respectfully declined to answer based upon my rights under the Fifth Amendment to the Constitution.
13: The hearing led by Senator Rand Paul, who subpoenaed Fauci, accusing him of lying about the origins of COVID, saying it came from a Chinese lab that he says Fauci funded.
12: Ask forgiveness and pledge to help our government devise safeguards so a man-made epidemic never happens again.
13: Democrats defend defending Fauci, saying there's no evidence supporting allegations that Fauci intentionally misled Congress or funded prohibited research that caused the pandemic. Jeff Manasso, Fox News.
3: It is sentencing day for Colin Gray in Georgia, the father convicted of murder and manslaughter for giving his son the gun that was used in a 2024 school shooting that left four people dead. Colt Gray got a life sentence on Tuesday in court in New York.
1: A jury finding Hadi Mattar guilty on all counts, including engaging in an act of transnational terrorism in the 2022 stabbing of author Salman Rushdie. The 28-year-old is already serving a 25-year prison sentence, convicted in New York for attempted murder in the attack. He faces a potential life sentence with the federal conviction. Prosecutors allege Mattar was motivated by an Iranian leader's call for Rushdie's death over controversy sparked by his 1988 book, The Satanic Verses. Kristen Goodwin, Fox News.
3: On Wall Street, stock futures are rising. I'm Dave Anthony. This is Fox News.
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0: Good morning, Carolina, live from the Cumulus Broadcast Center here in Fayetteville. This is News Talk 640 WFNC and 103.5 HD2. Welcome to the third hour of Good Morning Fayetteville. This is Thursday, July 30th. One more day and we're done. I'm Gilbert Bays, CBS 17 meteorologist. Rachel Dunsing says it's going to be mostly sunny. Really a good day. Greek to head out to a golf course. Got my name on it. What's the tea time? I mean, the humidity is going to be low. It's going to be nice. Not going to be much of a breeze. If I get the breeze in my back, I will hit a 300-yard drive. But other than that, remember we had the kid in here from Terry Sanford?
16: Yep.
0: He drove the ball 315 yards, and he said it so matter-of-factly. Like,
16: he wasn't even trying.
0: Well, good luck to him.
16: Yeah.
0: Full forecast is going to be coming to rain just a little bit. Right now, 72 degrees in Fayetteville, Hope Mills, and also Fort Bragg. Here's your headline news for you this hour. The North Carolina State Bureau of Investigation has formed the Border Belt Drug Task Force. That's to help battle drugs coming along the Interstate 95 corridor in our community. Fayetteville police looking for a suspect in the death of Kenneth Gillis. It's the WFNC Crime Stompers Crime of the Week. People seeking relief from dangerous heat when it comes in our forecast have several places to cool off in Cumberland County. We'll share where those are. Nominations now being accepted for the 2026 Fayetteville State University Entrepreneurial Impact Awards and Westover High School. They have a junior there who is celebrating after being one of only two students nationwide to receive a $40,000 Big Future Scholarship. We'll have all those stories and more coming your way, but first, local news from CBS 17.
17: Good morning, I'm Greg Funderburg from the CBS 17 Newsroom. From a very public start of funeral services at the U.S. Capitol to a very private burial, the late Senator Lindsey Graham is officially laid to rest. Wednesday, services were held in Columbia, South Carolina, starting at the State House. After a military flyover, his casket was brought to Central, the small community he always called home. There, dozens lined the streets on the way to his final resting place. Senator Graham was laid to rest beside his parents. Lawmakers on Capitol Hill are trying to figure out how to embrace AI while simultaneously protecting American jobs. Industry leaders explain to lawmakers how it can be used as a tool rather than a replacement, which lawmakers say is a big point of concern for Americans. Congress is now considering legislation supporters say would help them get more information on just how AI is changing the workplace. Social media platform X now has its own way for you to send and receive money. The service, known as X Money, uses banking services through Cross River Bank. For now, it is invite only, and users will get an X Visa debit card they can use at ATMs. Invitations are available to X Premium users and require a deposit of at least $1,600. From the CBS 17 Newsroom, I'm Greg Funderburg.
15: Today will be mostly sunny with a high of 90. Tonight will be clear with a low down to 67, and Friday will be mostly sunny with a high of 91. We will stay warm the rest of the week with high temperatures climbing into the low 90s. We will also stay rain-free through Saturday, but Sunday will bring a chance for rain early into next week. That is your fateful forecast. I'm CBS 17 meteorologist Rachel Dunzing.
0: Rachel, thank you so much. Right now, 72 degrees across the board. 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

0: Well, I'll be doggone. I thought Stevie was going to sing a little bit longer. At that point, Greet, you got to chime in. We're still setting up the pipe.
1: I thought you were on it. I thought you were
0: I'm doing the best I can here. I'm trying to get the podcast together here because we got some important guests inside the studio right now, and we want everybody to know what's going on. And, you know, I reached out yesterday, like at the last second, and all of a sudden, bam, boom, bing, there you are. We have folks who are on the show right now. Let me punch up the program here for a second. I'm slow, but I'm effective. Greek, this is where you tap dance. Yeah, here we go.
1: This is where you tap dance.
0: Well, you know, we just had some great information from Captain Stephen Shakeshaft about things that are going on in the community. And pop, boom, bing, just like that, up on the screen right now, we have the Chief Operating Officer for the Salvation Army here in the Sand Hills. How are you?
2: Doing well, sir.
0: I guess it would help if I turn on your mic. All right, man, I'm out of breath. You know, one reason we wanted to have you come in is the fact that the Cumberland County Sheriff's Office is in the midst of having the Christmas in July for the Angel Trees. For folks who are unfamiliar with that program, tell everybody what it is.
3: So it's a wonderful opportunity where they come out and then they take and raise toys, not only for the Salvation Army, but for several other groups in the region. It's where they take and give back to the community. It's they're all about the investment and the uplift of the community. And so we are just amazed and honored to be partners with them and being here at WFNC as well, who comes alongside it to build up this community.
0: Yeah, you know, it's something that the sheriff's office is no stranger to doing. Talk about the mechanics of how it works.
3: Well, so I know that they raise up toys during this time of Christmas in July. So many times persons are not thinking about giving during the July season because people are thinking vacation, getting out of town. Oh, my goodness, school's about to start again. But it's a great opportunity as persons going back and forth to Walmart and other locations to start collecting because of the partnerships of the different organizations during Christmas time, we serve thousands of children, and that takes a lot of resources. And so the county Sheriff's Department is just being proactive about getting out there. Salvation Army, we have our own Christmas in July program that's going on, and bell ringing and trying to take and underwrite our programs. So it's just an opportunity to really, during a dry season, just to water the bed of giving here.
0: You know, it's funny that you mentioned that because I was at the Walmart up on down on Gillespie Street, and I was just going, and all of a sudden I heard the bell. There's something about hearing the bell, and then I looked over, there's a guy doing the work. And I walked by, and he said, hola. He kind of spoke Spanish to me, and I said, ¿cómo está? And we kind of had a little chit-chat, and I remember when I came back out, I put like 10 bucks inside the kettle, and I had forgotten that this goes on. This is a year-round effort, even if you don't see the kettles. Talk about that a little bit.
3: Yeah, so the Salvation Army, we're constantly active, just as with other organizations. And like, for example, you know, our Salvation Army shelter is up and running, and that takes money. We have partnerships with Cumberland County and the city of Fayetteville, but of course, you have to have the money to spend the money to get money reimbursed and to do other programs as well. The Salvation Army shelter, for example, this year has already provided, since January 23rd, over 9,000 nights of stay. And our kitchen has actually provided over 25,000 meals.
0: Well, you know, one thing for sure in this community, and I've always said this, Jason Hughes is with us right now, and we're going to introduce your guest that's also with you in just a second here. But if you're in this community and you're one of the less fortunate community individuals who live here, you will not go hungry because there are a number of organizations that provide meals for the less fortunate in our community. Talk about yourself, the Salvation Army kitchen, and where it is and how it provides service.
3: So at 245 Alexander Street, that's our Salvation Army shelter location, 7 days a week, we offer a hot dinner. So a hot dinner 7 days a week at 5 p.m. Year-round. We also, for our residents, also they get a hot breakfast. They also get an opportunity for a bag lunch. At the Day Resource Center, Monday through Friday, you're able to take and get a hot lunch. There's several other locations in and around town. And, of course, there's a number of organizations that will spontaneously set up and do meals. But, as like I said, the Salvation Army, 7 days a week, 5 p.m., hot dinner. And then we offer a hot breakfast to our residents and bag lunch. And, again, the Day Resource Center. So
0: you know, the amazing thing about this is a lot of the folks who are less fortunate don't necessarily have cell phones or have access to the Internet. But, boy, the word of mouth that spreads around, to let folks know that where there's salvation and where folks can go to get a meal and get a comforting word or a place to stay is pretty amazing. That network is out there. Talk about that a little bit. And how are you amazed? Because you're kind of new to this community.
3: No, absolutely. The amazing thing is the connectivity of the nonprofits. It's not a bunch of silos, you know, where everybody's operating by themselves in a field all by themselves. We're constantly taking and talking with each other. We're sharing each other information. If you go to the Salvation Army, we have 30, 40, 50 different organizations worth of information up on our walls for our residents, and in the dining hall for those who just come in for a hot meal, just to get this information. So whenever we find out about events, if it's backpack programs, if it's toy programs, if it's whatever the case might be, we put that information up there to try and allow our residents and our community to know what's going on so they can be better uplifted.
0: You know, if you're just joining us again, Jason Hughes is with the Salvation Army of the Sandhills, and you have a guest here also. I'm bringing him up on camera right now. Tell us who he is and what role he plays in the organization.
3: We needed not only a beautiful face, so this is Mr. Krishan, who is our Director of Development.
0: And first name again is?
3: Krishan.
0: And spell that for me.
2: C-R-E-S-H-A-W-N. It's like Chris and Sean together.
0: S-H-A-W-N?
2: Yes, sir.
0: And what's your position?
2: I'm the Director of Development.
0: Director of

0: I mean, Fayetteville, I mean, it's been plagued in the history, you know, with names such as Vietnam and other things. And that's so depressing. I come to this community and people, of course, said, oh, my goodness, you're going to Fayetteville. I get here and it's a whole different world. I am so excited about the opportunities with the rich history of Lafayette, the history the immediate history of what Cumberland County and the city of Fayetteville is doing to take and change things. I see no correlation of that history and past. Now, you always got to build and learn from your mistakes and those kind of things. But the attitude of this community is the can-do city, because they're not living in the past. It's what can we do to take and make the future better? And so as we're all coming together as nonprofits, as city, as government, as citizens, it's an amazing place to be. And so, yes, the Salvation Army shelter is up and running because of this community.
1: Yeah, and Jason Hughes, where did you come from?
0: So I was born and raised in Charleston, South Carolina. I don't sound like a Southern boy.
1: No, but, you don't. I'm here.
0: And as the Salvation Army goes, I've been serving as a Salvation Army officer for 24 years, and I've been very blessed to be in North and South Carolina that entire time, which is a rarity and a true blessing. And so I'm home here in the Carolinas, driven through this region many a times, but never had the opportunity to really stop until we were transferred here. So I'm local. Not of Fayetteville, not of Cumberland County, but of the Carolinas. And so, I mean, this is a part of my home. And wherever we get transferred to is not a place that we have to be. That, for us, during that time, is home. And so, I'm at home.
1: Yeah, you know, and Charleston, South Carolina, I'm very familiar with it. My wife, Doris, and I go down every year for the Low Country Jazz Festival that Dr. Thaddeus Bell puts on to help raise money for medical students down at in Charleston. So, hopefully we're going to get him on the line again. As a matter of fact, we have a Thaddeus Bell in South Carolina with the middle school, medical school, and we have Dr. Hershey Bell, who is the founding doctor for the new Methodist University Cape Fear Valley Medical School that's just open. I'd like to get those two Bells together, talk about the possibility of raising some money for students up here. Crenshaw, in terms of what you do for the organization, where are you from originally? Are you this hometown?
2: I'm born and raised here, actually. I'm from Fayetteville. My mother's from here, and both my parents are military. So I'm able to see the community grow. Like he said, a lot of people give Fayetteville a bad rap sometimes, but I've seen the community grow from what we used to be to what it is now, which is flourishing. And like you said, people in this community have a heart for giving, have a heart for people, and I think I've always cultivated that. I've seen it, and I grew up around where the Salvation Army is. I grew up playing baseball around there, so I've seen that community thrive, and I've seen that community grow and change. So giving back to my hometown, and Fayetteville's home to me, so this doesn't feel like a job to me. It's more like my reasonable service.
1: Crenshaw Wilkes, Director of Development for the Salvation Army, and Jason Hughes, stand by. We're going to hold on to you for a second. Hey, look, full disclosure, we used to have a basketball team that played in the gym at the Salvation Army. It was a geriatric team, is what we called it. And our WRAL team won the championship there 3 years in a row. It was raining three-pointers in that gym. And so it's been around. It's part of the community in a lot of different ways. So we're going to talk a little bit more about Christmas in July coming up in just a few seconds here. 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We've got Fayetteville's most dependable forecast with CBS 17 meteorologist Rachel Dunsick.
3: Today will be mostly sunny with a high of 90. Tonight will be clear with a low down to 67, and Friday will be mostly sunny with a high of 91. We will stay warm the rest of the week with high temperatures climbing into the low 90s. We will also stay rain-free through Saturday, but Sunday will bring a chance for rain early into next week. That is your Fayetteville forecast. I'm CBS 17 meteorologist Rachel Dunzing.
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9: News Talk 640 WFNC. The best conversations happen in Studio One when the mics are closed. At least when I think they're closed. Captain Steven Shakeshaft says, Gilbert, sometimes your mic bleeds through and we hear you. I said, oh. I said, come, I don't say anything. No profanity is loud in the studio. Now, Greek is known to cuss.
10: Never. Never, ever.
9: All right, look, we don't have a camera, but I stole your camera, so Crenshaw should be on here. Crenshaw Wilkes is the Director of Development for the Salvation Army. And you just told Jason Hughes, whatever you do, don't want to talk. And it's too late. We got you here. We got your name underneath you and everything. If you're just joining us, we've got Christmas in July going on right now. I got all three of you back up on camera here. And the sheriff's office is actually kind of spearheading the 5 days of Christmas in July. They're in the middle of it. Jason, kind of tell us where they are in today and tomorrow and the next day.
11: Yeah, so today they're at the Walmart over at 7701 Rayford Road, over at 7701 Rayford Road today from 9 a.m. to 5 p.m. Tomorrow, they'll be at the Walmart over on Ramsey Street. And they're going to be there collecting toys, not only for the Salvation Army, but also for Fayetteville Urban Ministry. What another amazing nonprofit that's in this area that is trying to take and make a difference, not only for the sake of the community, but to take and share God's love in amazing practical ways.
9: Well, and this is my first day on the job. I had Captain Steven Shakeshaft underneath your name here for a little bit. This is not Captain Steven Shakeshaft. This is Jason Hughes with the Salvation Army here, and doing great work here. Now, we mentioned the fact that the kettles are out, and you're hearing the bell ringing, and people may be saying, wait a minute, this is July. This is not December. This is Christmas in July for you as well, and it goes in conjunction with what you're doing with the Cumberland County Sheriff's Office, but they're two separate type things. Tell us about your bell ringing operation in comparison to what the Sheriff's Office is doing.
11: So during this Christmas in July, Walmart, again, just another amazing community partner, has allowed us to take in bell ring during the July season on Thursdays, Fridays, Saturdays. Same thing with the Sam's Club to allow us to raise some additional funds. The Salvation Army, we provide a number of services. And honestly, June and July, August are our slowest months because people are thinking on vacation, not on helping out on the shelter or helping out with the food and those kinds of things.
9: Yeah, and we got back to school is on everybody's mind. People are starting to think along those lines. Tell me how this works in terms of what people should be bringing. Do you want to handle that or...
11: So for back to school supplies, I know United Way and several other organizations are running that program. Salvation Army nationally has a back to school drive, but we always refrain from running a similar campaign when we know, for example, United Way, because United Way nationally a lot of times will do during the season back to school drives, and so we'll defer instead of competing. We want to make sure that each operation it does well. You know, so being a mile wide and an inch thick, it's better for organizations to really kind of focus in on what they're doing. So if you have interest in supporting back-to-school supplies, let me invite you to reach out to the United Way. If you got toys on your mind right now take and give that to Cumberland County Sheriff's Department, because they're going to take and give those toys to the Salvation Army and to Fayetteville Urban Ministries. And then as far as regular operations, I mean, there's a nonprofit in this area that's doing something amazing, I promise you, that will beat alongside your heart, you know, from Habitat to Humanity, Salvation Army, and other organizations.
9: You know, and let's not leave out Toys for Tots. I'm going to have the director come in because they are just instrumental in supplementing what the Salvation Army does in terms of providing these Christmas gifts. Right now, what you're asking folks to do is bring unwrapped toys. Talk a little bit about the mechanics of collecting for the Angel Tree.
11: Well, let me say this. So the partnership with Toys for Tots is amazing. It is a multiplication factor. Where the Salvation Army was able to take and serve 1,000, immediately partnering with them last year, we were able to jump up to 4,996. Our goal is it, without being slapped by Ms. Tiffany Jones, is 10,000 kids. Because the reality is there is a need to serve that many children in this community. And when we partner together, again, tearing down those silos and fully working together, that opportunity is there. Toys for Tots does an amazing job raising toys. Salvation Army, we do the different aspects of verifying information, proof of custody, that it's a legitimate circumstance. So when we work together, we can take and serve so many more. So like, for example, Cumberland County Sheriff's Department is raising these toys. They're going to take and give it to the Salvation Army and to Fayetteville Urban Ministries. Like when they give it to the Salvation Army, we'll take them with Stuart along with any toys that we have from Toys for Tots. And then during that season, we will take and distribute it. So Salvation Army, Angel Tree, and four Toys for Tots. We actually start our sign-ups beginning in September of this year because we anticipate opening up those floodgates for those who are in need to be able to take and sign up. And we're going to verify that there's a legitimate need. We're going to verify that there's proof of custody. But we're starting sign-ups in September. So that way we can accommodate the large volume of numbers that we need to serve in this community.
9: You know, I bumped into Tiffany Jones not too long ago. I forgot where it was. It was somewhere we kind of just crossed paths, and I think her husband was with her. And I remember the first time I met her was at the Salvation Army Angel Tree. You're getting ready to put the all the clothes and toys and everything in bags. And that whole operation in itself is just phenomenal. You know, cars come up, you know, this is bag number 333, and it's four kids, then boom, boom, you know, you put it all together. And Tiffany Jones was in there at the warehouse, wherever it was, at that, I think it was over at the, Utah Shopping Center room. And I was steady talking about the Salvation Army and the Angel Tree and everything, and she was kind of just watching me walk by with my camera, and it was your wife, as a matter of fact, Greek Lou was with me, and we're doing all this stuff, and Tiffany said, "Does anybody want to talk to me?" It was like, "Well, who are you?" I mean, it's like, "Well, I'm with Toys for Tots." Okay, well, yeah, you Marine folks do a couple little few things here. I did not know that if it were not for Toys for Tots, you guys would not have been able to help as many as you said. And it was one of the best interviews I had that day that really told the story of what was going on there in terms of helping folks in this community. And it's easy to get sidetracked because you got Fort Bragg here. You're always thinking about soldiers. Well, and Marines, they're okay. But man, do they do a fantastic job with Toys for Tots. And so I'm going to get Tiffany Jones. She's going to be coming on here real soon. Like you mentioned, September is where you really start the drive here. We want to make sure everybody knows all the players involved in making this a grand effort for our community. Krishan, I want you to give like a last word here. How do you encourage folks to come to these things here? And what is your role specifically? Because you got your hands on a lot of things here.
5: Speaking of Angel Tree, so tomorrow I will make a Facebook post on our Facebook page listing what documents and proofs that, like he mentioned, proof of residence and things like that, that you will need for Angel Tree. So because we, like he said, our goal this year is 10,000 kids, so we want to probably get that out a month and ahead so everybody can get their information together so we can serve as many kids as possible this season. And that's also Miss Renee Fulton. She does a really good job too of also orchestrating that as well. So she plays a really, really big role, and we greatly appreciate her.
9: All right, well, look, I appreciate you guys on no notice, because I reached out yesterday. I was trying to track you guys down yesterday, and I went from this phone number to that one, and finally I got a good number, and here you guys are, just like you said you would be. So I appreciate that, and it's good information that we get out to our community. This is a podcast, and I will make sure, Jason, that you get a link to it so you guys can continue, and Krishan as well, so you can use this as promotion as well to continue to have folks contribute to your organization year-round, not just in July. 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We've got local news right now with CBS 17.
12: Good morning. I'm Greg Funderburg from the CBS 17 newsroom. The state now has a website to keep up with the cyclosporiasis cases. According to the Department of Health and Human Services, 718 cases have been confirmed since May. More than half of those are in Wake County. Nationwide, the CDC reported more than 18,000 cases spread across 41 states. The hardest hit is Michigan, where an estimated 9,500 people have gotten sick. Dr. Anthony Fauci, the federal government's former top infectious disease expert, appeared before the Senate Homeland Security Committee to address concerns about his handling of the coronavirus pandemic. The former COVID advisor invoked the Fifth Amendment more than 100 times after being subpoenaed by Republican Kentucky Senator Rand Paul. Senator Paul has accused Fauci of downplaying the origins of COVID and his connection to a lab in China. Paul has pushed the theory that the virus leaked from that facility instead of spreading naturally. President Trump announced plans to revamp Dulles Airport. The new proposed $22.5 billion renovation project includes a new passenger train, a central walking tunnel, and an above-ground parking garage with space for up to 32,000 vehicles. The president said the Dulles overhaul is part of his ongoing efforts to make Washington, D.C., quote, safe and beautiful. From the CBS 17 newsroom, I'm Greg Funderburg.
13: Today will be mostly sunny with a high of 90. Tonight will be clear with a low down to 67, and Friday will be mostly sunny with a high of 91. We will stay warm the rest of the week with high temperatures climbing into the low 90s. We will also stay rain-free through Saturday, but Sunday will bring a chance for rain early into next week. That is your fateful forecast. I'm CBS 17 meteorologist Rachel Dunzing.
9: All right, Rachel, thank you so much. Right now we've got 73 degrees in Fayetteville, Hope Mills, and Spring Lake. 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

0: News Talk 640 WFNC, punching us up here. Greek, you on the stand here. You're in studio, too. I got the doggy over here.
1: Yeah.
0: How much is the doggy in the window?
1: That's a good-looking dog.
0: Yeah, I tell you what. We're going to get the doggy on camera here in a second, believe it or not. We got Bebby Smith here.
2: Yes,
0: Bebby,
2: sir.
0: Is with the Fayetteville Animal Protection Society.
2: I am.
0: We missed you last week. You were somewhere doing something.
2: Santa Rosa Beach, Florida, seeing my best friend last week. Had a great time. Spent time with dogs there, too. So anywhere I go, I'm spending time with dogs.
0: And here we are with the doggy right there. Miss Sarah's got this doggy. Look at this doggy here. What's her name?
2: Her name is Savannah.
0: Savannah, look at this.
2: Isn't she? She is the thing I think about when I see her, the perfect size dog. Yeah. Not too big, not too small.
3: Portable.
2: What a great disposition. Look at this, guys.
0: And
2: my goodness.
0: She's
2: beautiful.
0: I tried to give her a big milk bone. She said no.
2: She's a snob.
0: Look at this little doggy.
2: Look at her. Paul,
0: well, tell us. Yeah, she's holding on for dear life.
2: She's been with us since mid-January. She hasn't been with us too long. I don't think she'll last long, but the way adoptions are going right now, I don't know. Our adoptions are a little slow, and maybe it's because of the summer. I pulled up this morning to get Savannah, and one of the volunteers, our wonderful volunteers, was walking a dog named Marcus. Have you seen Marcus?
0: Let me get the microphone out of her face here for a second.
2: Marcus is a big, looks like Petey the Pit Bull from Little Rascals, and he's deaf. He has been with us for so long, and he walks up to you and hugs you, basically.
0: Dizzy.
2: Sweetest, we have so many, Hayes, we have so many dogs right now. I love Hayes. I almost cry every time I see Hayes because I want him to find a home. And like I said, adoptions are down right now. We'd love to speed them up some. Hopefully when it gets cooler out, people will be coming in. Please come visit us at FAPS. We welcome volunteers. We welcome visitors. We need all the help we can get. So please come visit our friends.
0: And there goes Savannah.
2: There goes Savannah's a jumper.
0: She said, look, I saw it. And ever since she's been in the studio here, she's been sniffing around. You know, they're in a new place. And so they're very inquisitive about the home and everything. Let's talk about that for a second, because FAPS provides homes for the dogs, but the dogs' homes, people got to be good for the dog as well.
2: It has to be a right fit.
0: So talk about that. How you?
2: Well, first of all, FAPS is the only brick and mortar in Cumberland County. We are the only no kill rescue in Cumberland County. The rest are foster based, which are awesome. We do have some fosters also, but one of the things that we do is you can't just get a dog. It's not like a free for all. We want to make sure that dog is the right fit, because too many times a person will get a dog and they didn't think it out, or maybe they didn't think about the breed for their family or the breed for the size of their house. When we look at someone like Savannah, she fits in just about anywhere. Family, I'm not sure about other dogs. I'm pretty certain she probably would get along with other dogs. We also cat test our dogs. Which those poor cats, but to see if they get along with cats.
3: It's their raccoon test.
2: And when our folks look over the application that you send in, it doesn't mean you have to adopt. You're just giving our folks the information that you might be interested or you'd like to come visit. They look at the right fit, where you live, how many children do you have, do you have any other animals. We also do backgrounds at the vet. We will call your previous vet to make sure that all things are in order, and that you have kept up with the heartworm prevention, all of their vaccines, and that you've kept up with their basic health. We do encourage dogs to not live outside, and we do not allow dogs to live on a chain.
0: Greek is just enjoying Savannah right now.
2: Like
0: front door.
2: Dog, I know. When Greek was here, I went, this is a
0: come
2: dog.
0: Come on in here
2: Greek
0: so
2: like.
0: He doesn't get away
2: isn't
0: from
2: she
0: Greek,
2: sweet, she'll
0: be down,
2: Greek?
0: That one will be down the hallway.
2: Is that a perfect size or what?
0: Yeah,
2: that's
0: you know,
2: a
0: and
2: good
0: look,
2: size dog.
0: The Savannah was checking out my beaver thing here, because you know we had
2: raccoon,
0: some.
2: I'm not saying anything. I'm going to keep this to myself, Sarah.
3: Close mammals.
0: My beaver thing. It's a raccoon.
1: Raccoon.
0: Look at these ladies here. Look at his faces.
2: What's that
0: on these ladies
2: Primus?
0: Here.
2: You
0: I messed up.
2: Song?
0: I said I meant to
2: the
0: say
2: Primus
0: raccoons.
2: Sings.
0: It says, check it out, my raccoon in here.
2: So if anyone knows the band Primus, they sing a pretty good song that would have fit in with what Gilbert just said.
0: Right, look, hey, pay no attention to the man behind the curtain, you know. Miss Sarah, how are you?
3: I'm wonderful.
0: This is my sister from Q98 doing her thing over there. And you work with Animal Services here.
3: Yes.
0: And so, Savannah,
2: Did she do something?
0: Smells kind of ripe in here.
2: Did she do something?
3: Well,
2: we tried to get her to go outside. She was so excited. I told her about you, Gilbert. She said, I heard he was. He needed a second one.
3: Right? She was ready to come see Uncle Gilbert.
2: She said, I'm here, buddy. I'm here.
0: And she made sure that she's left the mark.
2: Yay, Savannah.
3: Yeah. It happens.
2: It does happen to the best of us.
0: That's a line out of...
2: Doesn't happen often.
0: What is out? That's a line of out of Forrest Gump.
2: I'm going to take responsibility, though, because a lot of times with animals, when they do things on the rug, or they do, it's the person, because maybe I didn't spend enough time outside.
0: Well, let me just say this
2: being
0: about
2: patient.
0: That.
2: Yes.
0: Greek, you're right. Now, Greek, I've got you on camera here on our podcast. You're glad to be in Studio 2 right now.
1: Yeah,
0: and I understand... 100% why Goldie was, you know, used to do this, why they always scheduled the pet thing as the very last visit in the studio.
2: That's right. Because
0: this
2: some of
0: doggy
2: our dogs
0: right
2: leave
0: here
2: presents.
0: Has left a present that I will not forget. Come here, Savannah.
2: Nice, Savannah. Nice.
0: How are you?
3: I mean,
2: Sometimes it happens.
0: Look, we're making light of it. It is a part of pet ownership.
2: Yes, it is.
0: If you got a couple of pets around the house, on occasion, there's an accident.
2: And, you know, some dogs are a little, like my Yorkshire Terrier, if he gets mad at me, like if I go out of town, he leaves lots of gifts. They know. But now I think hers is truly a gift, Gilbert.
0: Yeah, look, I'm bringing the Greek up on the screen here because he is over there in amazement, and I guess...
2: Poor Savannah. Savannah.
0: Hey, look, he's got what we need. I can't hear you, Greek.
1: I got these over
0: here. Your mic's off. Oh, wait a minute. No, my headphones aren't on.
2: I said, look at your sweet face. She's so sweet.
0: Greek is getting ready for your departure.
2: As we were talking about FAPS, Fayetteville Animal Protection Society, you do know we have the largest fundraiser of the year that keeps our lights on all year, and it is Woofstock. We've changed things up just a little bit this year. Instead of being the first Friday, we're the second Friday in October at the Botanical Gardens. And right now, we are looking for the following. We are looking for sponsors if your business, or if you're a family, or if you're just a single person that wants to be a sponsor, please contact me or our shelter. We're also looking for swag sponsorships. If you have a business, great time to have your name on the cups, have it on bottle openers, frisbees, leashes. We have all kinds of cool swag.
0: You probably have them pooper scoopers as well.
2: You know, we do. We have. We've had pooper scoopers. We've had dog scoopers.
3: If you'd like to sign up to be the official sponsor of Pooper Scoopers, Gilbert, I would love to put your name on them.
0: Yeah, you know, I think the way I'm going here, Greek.
2: Look here. Look
0: I'm laughing here.
2: Look here.
0: Now watch.
2: Look at this girl.
0: Now if I bring up,
2: so
0: now watch. I've got one of my beaver hat that's actually a raccoon hat.
2: I know.
0: But she's so...
2: Look at that. Let me get a picture of that girl. Oh, my goodness. She's beautimous. Yeah.
0: I can say this now. We had some raccoons in here. This is not one of them. There's no animals
2: beautiful.
0: Were hurt in the making of this hat.
2: She is absolutely gorgeous. But what we were talking about is our Woofstock coming up. And it is our largest fundraiser of the year. Man, you guys, we have a great time. How many have we done?
0: And it's called Woof.
2: Woof.
0: Woof. Like
2: 15,
0: woof.
2: 15,
3: 16, 14.
2: Is it 14? Because right when I first got on the board is when they started.
3: Mm-hmm. And On the Border is playing this year.
2: Oh, yeah.
0: Who is?
2: On the border.
0: Wow.
2: They're pretty big. National. I don't even know where they're from. I know that they have their own stage that does fit at the Botanical Gardens. But they are a Eagles tribute band, and people love that band.
0: Sure.
2: We have lots of fun stuff. We're going to have a silent auction. If you have stuff you'd like to donate for our silent auction, once again, contact the shelter or contact me. I'll be happy to come pick those items up. Also, tickets are going to be going on sale soon. I know the raffle tickets are up, but the tickets for the event are not. Keep your eyes peeled because I know it's cheaper to get them before the day of the event.
0: Well, Savannah's been on here just, Miss Sarah has found the spot because this dog is just posing right there saying, more, softer, a little bit more. Wait a minute, let me down. I want to make another mark here.
2: Look at his face. You guys, she's so great.
0: Yeah, I'm telling you, I've got her on camera here, period.
2: I mean, Greek, this is a great girl. Look at this. She likes our treats, by the way.
0: Sure. Well, she can't stand mine. But I got big dog treats. This is not a big dog treat kind of dog.
2: She's a small dog.
0: Yeah, she did. She's a small dog that makes big
2: Sarah,
0: poop.
2: What do you think she weighs? She makes sort of
0: small dog. Small dogs. You got to watch these small dogs. They mark the area for...
2: You think that much? Yeah, she's so petite. Oh my goodness, look at that. If you can see this, guys, this is amazing.
0: That's all that's on the camera right
2: she
0: now.
2: She is amazing. If you are interested in Savannah, please come visit her at Fayetteville Animal Protection Society on Bragg Boulevard. We are located at kind of a strange place when you come down from Hay Street. If you come up by Sycamore Dairy with McDonald's on the left, about a fourth of a mile, you'll pass Thapps. You'll see it on the left. You'll have to take the second turn towards the left to get in the other lane to come up. Come up about an eighth of a mile. It will be on the right-hand side. Come down our driveway. We welcome you to come visit our dogs. If you'd like to let them know you're coming,
0: keep them on,
2: click
0: hold,
2: on the
0: hold on that shot there, because there's the on the border right
2: yep,
0: there. I got them on the thing here. To
2: and they
0: them up.
2: Sound exactly like the Eagles.
0: Yeah, bring them full screen there.
2: It is a really great band to see.
0: Hand down, Greek.
2: And I think regardless of
0: there
2: what genre of music you like, everybody likes or knows Hotel California.
0: Sure.
2: Or I mean, gosh, how many hits are there?
0: What,
2: from the Eagles.
0: From the Eagles? They're, countless.
2: We could probably go all day. I think I went and, well, I did. I went and saw them one time. And I'm going to be honest with you. I love the Eagles so much. But they have so many songs, I got tired by the Eagles.
0: But look, I'm showing them right now.
2: Yes.
0: Talk about that. This is on the border, the group that's going to be involved with Wolfstock.
2: Yes.
0: And this is an Eagles-based band.
2: Yes.
0: And they will be performing where, when, how do you
2: They're
0: do
2: They're going to be at the Cape Fear Botanical Gardens the second Friday in October for Wolfstock. Please keep your eyes peeled for the tickets that are getting ready to go on sale. It's really a great time. With your ticket, you get the band on the border, which is pretty much a national act now. I mean, they're pretty big. You get your dinner. You get your beer or wine or soda or tea or whatever you like to drink. You get dessert and a great time with great people.
0: Well, you know, I'm looking at Savannah here. And she's small enough to be kind of a lap dog.
2: She's a lap dog.
0: She kind of looks like she has a little miniature greyhound in her as well as...
2: That's what I said, yes.
0: Yeah, what is like the official documentation says?
2: I don't know, it says lab mix.
3: I'm thinking lab whippet.
2: Lab whippet. Because a lab with the brown, I see. Mm-hmm. But I'm thinking that flatness. Yeah, mm-hmm. She's a flat dog.
3: Just size-wise.
2: Do you remember those dolls, Flatsy?
0: Yeah, but so if somebody who is watching our podcast right now is interested in Savannah, what need they do in order to make this their dog?
2: Just go on to any of our platforms. You can go on Instagram, Facebook, www.fatspet.org. Find the adoptable dogs. Look for Savannah's picture. Click on that picture. When you click on the picture, you will have an application or a form, an information form that will pop up. That's just letting Chelsea and the people at our shelter know you might be interested in meeting Savannah. Fill it out as completely as you possibly can and wait for them to either email you or give you a phone call. They will ask you to come in and do a meet and greet. That's when you bring in your family members, to include all of your furry family members.
0: Well, look, Miss Sarah has just been holding this dog.
2: Yes, she's sweet.
0: And I mean, you talk about here we go, we're giving her a treat. Oh. You just make a noise in the bag, and next thing you know, like, hey,
2: that's our treat girl.
0: Who's got the treat? But look, so Savannah's just one of dozens of dogs and cats that are at the Fayetteville Animal Protection Society. Get over there to the location on Bragg Boulevard. Mm-hmm. You know, go
2: Pick
0: down.
2: Up these, if you see Savannah, you know a good fit for Savannah. Share this picture with folks. Our adoptions are down right now. We'd like to see them pick up. When you adopt from FAPS, you are saving more than one life. You're saving the one that you're adopting, and you leave an open kennel for us to save another one at Cumberland County Animal Services.
0: And you guys work closely with them, hand in hand.
2: Yes, sir. Well, we're sitting right next to each other. Right? I feel like she's one of my family members, so yeah.
0: Sure.
3: Honestly, I would bring Savannah home myself, but I think my landlord would kill me.
2: Yeah, she probably would.
0: She's got a dozen dogs already at the house. Hey, look, we appreciate you guys coming in on Thursday. Man, this has been really enjoyable. The aroma in here is just fantastic. I just can't wait.
3: I just can't wait
0: till 9 o'clock today. Take care of it.
2: Savannah said she's sorry.
0: Savannah's doing a fine job, and I'm telling you, she's sitting there
2: she
0: with Miss Sarah.
2: She said it wasn't her.
0: It wasn't me, right? Sitting there with Miss Sarah. That looks like a good lap dog. Thank you, guys. Fable Animal Protection
2: Thank
0: Society.
2: Thank you for always having us.
0: Every Thursday,
2: Babs.
0: You come out here, get out there, check out Savannah. I don't want to see Savannah again. I want
2: I
0: somebody
2: not.
0: To take Savannah home, and that's the end of
2: I
0: it.
2: I hope so.
0: And we have
2: Fingers
0: done our
2: crossed.
0: Job.
2: Marcus also.
3: Hayes. I love Hayes.
2: It kills me to see Hayes.
0: Right.
2: Please come visit us.
0: All right, time to go. We listen to News Talk 640 WFNC. You've got Fayetteville's most dependable forecast with CBS 17 meteorologist Rachel Dunsing.
1: Today will be mostly sunny with a high of 90. Tonight will be clear with a low down to 67, and Friday will be mostly sunny with a high of 91. We will stay warm the rest of the week with high temperatures climbing into the low 90s. We will also stay rain-free through Saturday, but Sunday will bring a chance for rain early into next week. That is your Fayetteville forecast. I'm CBS 17 meteorologist Rachel Dunzing.
0: All right, Rachel, thank you so much. Right now, 73 degrees. That's the number in Fayetteville, Hope Mills, and also Fort Bragg. 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We are WFNC.
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0: 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Man, what a great day this has been. Some information from the mayor that's unbelievable, and Savannah left her mark. Whew, I'm glad this show is over. 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
16: Iran targeted.
12: targets American troops in Jordan again. I'm Dave Anthony, Fox News. But like the last time, the missiles launched were shot down. The U.S. retaliated last night for that first attack into the U.S. base.
16: President Trump told Fox News yesterday that Iran was going to get a beating. U.S. Central Command said dozens of targets belonging to Iran's Revolutionary Guard were hit in an operation lasting over 2 hours. Military command centers, missile and drone facilities, and coastal surveillance and defense sites. This week has seen the conflict expand with the first publicly announced joint U.S.-Saudi strikes targeting Iranian proxies in Iraq.
12: Fox's Jonathan Savage. And as President Trump considers an even more intense round of bombing, Reuters reports China could get involved, providing Iran with hundreds of shoulder-fired air defense missiles that could target Americans, like the fighter jets shot down in Iran earlier this year. The president reacted, saying this about China's leader.
17: That would be surprising. He told me very strongly he wouldn't partake. And he knows I'd be quite disappointed.
12: It is sentencing day in Georgia for a father, 2 days after his school shooter's son got life in prison.
18: Colin Gray was found guilty of murder and manslaughter charges in March for buying his son Colt the AR-15-style rifle the 14-year-old ended up using to fatally shoot four people at Appalachian High School in 2024. Prosecutors say the father also left the gun unsecured in their house despite warnings that the teen was a danger to others.
12: Fox's Kristen Goodwin. We just got updates to the economy showing an unexpected slowdown in GDP growth. 1.5% in the second quarter, down from 2.1% in the first 3 months of the year. We also got an inflation report, and like earlier ones, the PCE index shows a slight price decline in June.
19: Month over month, we saw a decline of 0.1%. Year over year, we gained 3.7%.
12: Fox Business Network Cheryl Cassone, that June decline was expected, but inflation may be back up this month as oil and gas got pricier the last few weeks with resumed U.S. and Iran fighting. 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
12: While the U.S. and Iran keep up the attacks, a new AP NORC poll shows a lot of Americans do not support what's happening.
24: Nearly two-thirds of U.S. adults surveyed say the war has not been worthwhile. That includes the vast majority of Democrats and independents, and about 37% of Republicans. The poll taken last week also shows many are worried about their bank accounts. 72% say it's extremely or very important for the U.S. to prevent domestic oil and gas prices from rising, while about two-thirds say it's at least very important to prevent Iran from obtaining a nuclear weapon. Fewer, just 4 in 10, say it's extremely or very important to prevent Iran from threatening Israel. CJ Papa, Fox News.
12: There's a new Fox News poll out on the Senate race in North Carolina. One of the seats Democrats hope to flip from red to blue in November.
25: Former North Carolina Governor Roy Cooper leads by 9 points, 53-44%, over former RNC chair Michael Whatley. Cooper is preferred by voters under 30, independents, and women, while Whatley resonates most with very conservative voters, white evangelicals, and people in rural areas.
12: Fox's Gernal Scott. They are chiefless in Seattle. Fox 13 TV reports the city's mayor, Katie Wilson's, fired police chief Sean Barnes.
26: It follows Sunday's mass shooting at the Bite of Seattle Food Festival that left 3 dead, including a 19-year-old suspect and 4 others hurt. City officials have not publicly confirmed the change in police leadership. Barnes's scheduled media interviews on Wednesday afternoon were abruptly canceled, and he was later seen that evening at a candlelight vigil for the victims of the shooting. Following the shooting, the police department was criticized for its response, including a delay of several hours before a news conference was held, with the assistant chief finally providing an update that evening. Tanya J. Powers, Fox News.
12: On Wall Street, rising stock futures suggest a rebound, gaining back some of yesterday's big losses when the Dow plunged more than 1,100 points. I'm Dave Anthony, and this is Fox News.
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4: 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But every night when you go to get some Z's, how often do you really think about the temperature in your bedroom? Temperature may be one of the most underappreciated factors in sleep. That's according to the Senior Vice President of Research and Scientific Affairs at the National Sleep Foundation. We often hear about lights and screens and stress, but even modest changes in temperature and airflow can influence both how quickly you fall asleep and how deeply you stay asleep. Most experts will recommend a room temperature of 60 to 67 degrees Fahrenheit. You might also experiment with your sheets and what you actually wear to bed. Play around a bit and see what improves your sleep. You might be delightfully surprised. I'm Dr. Sanjay Gupta, helping you live a better life.
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2: If I were to ask you what makes for a good night's sleep, you'd probably say a dark, quiet room, not too many things on your mind. But every night when you go to get some Z's, how often do you really think about the temperature in your bedroom? Temperature may be one of the most underappreciated factors in sleep. That's according to the Senior Vice President of Research and Scientific Affairs at the National Sleep Foundation. We often hear about lights and screens and stress, but even modest changes in temperature and airflow can influence both how quickly you fall asleep and how deeply you stay asleep. Most experts will recommend a room temperature of 60 to 67 degrees Fahrenheit. You might also experiment with your sheets and what you actually wear to bed. Play around a bit and see what improves your sleep. You might be delightfully surprised. I'm Dr. Sanjay Gupta, helping you live a better life.
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0: Life with Dr. Sanjay Gupta.
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2: A better life with Dr. Sanjay Gupta.
3: How often do you stop to wonder whether you should share something that's revealing, maybe even embarrassing, with a partner, a friend, or even your boss? In her new book called Revealing, The Underrated Power of Oversharing, behavioral scientist Leslie John says doing just that can help you deepen relationships that are vital to your life. We need people to trust us in order to get things like love, friendship, and career success. That's what she told us. When you make yourself vulnerable by revealing something sensitive, it does make other people trust you. In turn, when you ask someone to reveal something about themselves, showing that interest will generally lead someone to like you more. Why? Because people like to be asked about themselves, she says. It also signals that they are discriminating and choosy, but in a good way. I'm Dr. Sanjay Gupta, helping you live a better life.
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11: So what are we learning in all of this? We had an egomaniac, and now we have evidence of that on top of the previously disclosed evidence that Dr. Fauci knew and that other members of the NIH knew that they had given money to the EcoHealth Alliance, that they funded the Wuhan

0: virology lab where they knew coronavirus research took place and they knew gain-of-function research took place. And he can't be held accountable federally because of the pardon. If the pardon wasn't an auto pen pardon, we don't know. But that does not give him immunity from being prosecuted on the state level. And the state of Florida looks like they're going after Dr. Fauci. We have that and how radicalized the DSA is next as we continue.
1: With Dr. Sanjay Gupta.
2: I don't know about you, but my social media feeds are flooded with lotions and potions and gadgets, all promising to unlock different components of longevity. But if you log off, take a step back from all the hype, you'll find that the actual keys to a longer, healthier life are hiding in plain sight. There are four of them. Number one, nutrition. The Mediterranean diet really is the gold standard. Number two, exercise. You should be getting 150 minutes of moderate intensity exercise or 75 minutes of vigorous intensity exercise every week, plus strength training and stretching. Number three, sleep. Sleep is when your body and your brain repair themselves. You should be getting 7 to 9 hours a night. And finally, number four often gets forgotten, socialization. It's not a bonus. It's a necessity for a healthy life, finding a sense of community, purpose, and belonging. I'm Dr. Sanjay Gupta. Helping you live a better life.
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1: Should you still work out when you're injured, or should you take it easy? 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
2: How often do you stop to wonder whether you should share something that's revealing, maybe even embarrassing, with a partner, a friend, or even your boss? In her new book called Revealing, The Underrated Power of Oversharing, behavioral scientist Leslie John says doing just that can help you deepen relationships that are vital to your life. We need people to trust us in order to get things like love, friendship, and career success. That's what she told us. When you make yourself vulnerable by revealing something sensitive, it does make other people trust you. In turn, when you ask someone to reveal something about themselves, showing that interest will generally lead someone to like you more. Why? Because people like to be asked about themselves, she says. It also signals that they are discriminating and choosy, but in a good way. I'm Dr. Sanjay Gupta, helping you live a better life.
3: Wow! Whoa!
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